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4: Meister on the mic and sometimes not on the mic, and we played from the Matthew Fagan album One Day in Sunshine a string of tracks which he referred to as an English medley, and that included Green Sleeves, Babe I'm Gonna Leave You, While My Guitar Gently Weeps, and Stairway to Heaven, and just great work. We're going to be talking very shortly to Danuka McKenzie, and we look forward to speaking to her. She is a very accomplished author, and her book, She Lied First, is going to be the topic that we're going to talk about. Anyway, it's time for The Scarvenders and Ruler of My Heart, which I think has maybe a little connection.

0: Maestro on the mic, and that was the Scar Vendors with Ruler of My Heart, with Kerry Simpson in the front line there, and that's from their album Good Love Bad. And talking about Good Love Bad, you couldn't get it any good lover or bad from Danuka McKenzie, who has just published her fourth book called She Lied First. And I've got to say, Danuka McKenzie, that the cover is quite a compelling cover, with the faces of two girls and I suppose the way the faces are configured on the page or the cover have you thinking, what's going on in here? And you don't disappoint either.
1: Thank you so much, Peter, for that lovely introduction. It's so lovely to be here. Yeah, you're absolutely right. I just adore that cover. The minute my publisher sent me that cover, I went, yep, that's the one. That's absolutely the one. So as you say, it definitely tells the public that it is a book about two sisters, you know, and it gives the impression of that kind of psychological suspense. So this very much is a psychological thriller, and it is about two sisters, Kalyani Kaul and Devika Devi, who are two sisters of South Asian heritage, and they are sharing a flat together in the beachside suburb of Cronulla in Sydney. But of course, you know, what starts off as this kind of grand adventure, they are, you know, sharing two very big secrets from each other. So this grand adventure kind of tears them apart, and it actually fractures their relationship. So this book is about the readers kind of finding out the secrets that led to their fracture. So I really hope they enjoy it.
0: Yeah, well, I certainly found it difficult to put down, and I like your writing style. It's you don't put any flour on the cake. It's straight to the point, and I just found it was great, the writing of it.
1: And fantastic.
0: The thing that I noted, though, which I've seen in a couple of books, is where you have the main protagonists, they sort of have a chapter devoted to each one, and you see their point of view, and then you go to the next chapter, and it's of a different character, and it's their point of view, and then to another character, it's their point of view. So, and sometimes you've got a couple of chapters where they're the same. But is that a modern thing that's occurring with writing today?
1: Yeah, I'm not sure necessarily sort of how recent it is, but I think particularly with that genre that I was writing in, being a psychological suspense, I think the whole point of that kind of genre is to kind of ask the question to the reader, like, who is telling the truth and how much of the truth are they revealing to the reader? So it is that, you know, with having chapters in different points of view, you get to kind of play with the reality for the reader. So just exactly as you said, you know, with this book, it is kind of narrated to the reader from four different points of view. So we have the two sisters, Cal and Davey, but also we have the mother character, and then we have this character called Nate, who is a man who kind of gets entwined in all of their lives. And the like, what I was trying to create in this book is how you get a certain version of reality or certain version of the events from one of the characters. Then you switch to a different point of view, and then you suddenly kind of shown a little bit more of that, or you know, like your reality kind of switches a little bit, and then you go to the next one and you go, oh, hang on, and then you go to the next one, you go, oh, hang on.
0: It's a bit that way.
1: It is, yeah. So it's like a lot of my readers say that with this book, you really get to kind of you're kind of constantly having to reassess your judgment of each person, right?
0: Yes.
1: So you might start off thinking that this person is the hero of the piece, or indeed the most toxic character of the piece, but actually as you go through the book, you realise that actually all of the characters have done some not particularly nice things in this book, and you have to kind of constantly reassess your judgment of each of the characters. But that was very deliberate, because I really do believe that kind of truth is malleable, you know, and these characters are very much telling you the narrative that they need you to hear in order for them to be able to live with the decisions and the actions that they've taken, you know. So
0: yeah.
1: It's very much kind of that exploration of the version of truth that you, you know, tell yourself and tell the world.
0: Well, it's like the old story of number of people in the one room, and they all see the one incident, and yeah. each one of them sees it from a different point of view.
1: Yes,
0: they've each got their own truth.
1: Exactly right. Yeah, so. And so I'm very interested actually in that idea, and this in this case, you know, you have these kind of young people kind of trying to find their way in the world. They're young and single and kind of trying to find their way in the world, but they're also sort of, I think, deeply, both sisters in particular, they're deeply kind of seeking connection.
0: Yes.
1: And trying to find, yeah, someone to sort of accept them as who they are. And then you have, I think, the mother character, Rupa, who is really trying to protect the world that she has built for herself, and she will, yeah, and sort of how that plays out in terms of kind of this South Asian family, where you have those cultural expectations and family expectations also laid on top of all the other things that's already going on in the sisters' lives. So you've got sort of these multiple layers that are playing into their lives and into their motivations in terms of what they all end up doing.
0: When you say the Southeast Asian, are the characters are Sri Lankan or Indian, aren't they?
1: Yes, so South Asian, so not Southeast Asian, but South Asian. So they, yes, as you say, so they're from Sri Lankan heritage. So
0: yeah.
1: So I had a lot of, it was actually really fun with this book to be able to lean into kind of that full or majority South Asian cast, I should say, and they, you know, and to kind of unpick some of those cultural pressures and sort of little niggles and, you know, family expectations and all those kind of pressures that go into their identity and I guess, you know, being young women and, you know, and kind of working out how to be young brown women in Australia today. So it was really enjoyable to kind of lean into that.
0: Yeah, and I think you did it really well. And the girls were modern women, and
1: yes.
0: they were trying to make their way in the modern world of dating and getting through life, I suppose.
1: Yeah,
0: and
1: absolutely, yeah.
0: And I found your scenes of say, where they're having some horizontal tangoing to be really well done, tastefully done, and it was not salacious or anything like that. It was really well done.
1: And oh, thank you.
0: I'm gathering, Danuka McKenzie, that you have some Sri Lankan background yourself.
1: Yes, absolutely. Yeah. So I came to Australia in 1992,
0: uh-huh.
1: And yes, so from Sri Lanka. And so, yeah, so all of my books to date, my three police procedurals, which were The Torrent, Taken, yep. and Tipping Point, they also had sort of a South Asian lead. So the detective, Kate Miles, she was sort of had a Sri Lankan mother and a Australian dad, so that's been sort of a theme in all my books. But as you say, like, I definitely got to lean into it more in this book, and what you mentioned, including about the fact that they got to be in their bodies and be sexually active on the page in this book, because again, I think particularly with young, you know, having young South Asian female characters in my book, I really wanted them the chance to be kind of a bit messy and, and kind of making mistakes on the page, because the overwhelming expectation of Southasian women is that we're good, you know.
0: Yeah, and you're just as evil and wicked as other girls.
1: Yeah, well, I wanted them to be real humans, right? Like, I wanted them to be really fleshed out human beings, making mistakes and sort of reacting to the circumstances that they found themselves in, you know, and nobody's perfect, but they, you know, like, I just wanted all those things to be on the page because, yeah, I mean, things like sex and, you know, I guess female intimacy, they're not necessarily, you know, the you know, like, sort of openly talked about in South Asian families, etc. So, you know, I just wanted to kind of explore all of those kind of aspects with these characters,
0: Yeah, I think you did it really well, and full marks to you for that.
1: Oh, thank you.
0: The fact also that you're introducing Australian characters who are of brown colour and from an Asian background, and how they seamlessly seem to merge into Australia, where the majority of people aren't brown. And they've, you just sort of put it in there as so natural, and there's nothing to sort of make you think poorly of the characters or anything out of the way. I'm trying to say that the characters fit into the book really well, and the fact that they've got Sri Lankan background doesn't matter. It could be someone who's got an English background or African or German or whatever. That it's just really well done, I thought.
1: Yeah, thank you. No, I appreciate that, because I think it's just, I guess, the contemporary face of, you know, Australian society, which is, of course, you know, multicultural and of all different backgrounds. And because, I mean, given that I am South Asian, you know, with that Sri Lankan heritage, obviously I could sort of lean into that, you know, more easily, because obviously, you know, there was many things I could kind of draw on through my own experience and you know, people I know and with my family, obviously. So not that anyone in the book is obviously based on a particular person.
0: Absolutely
1: I need to
0: not.
1: Very much stress that. Because that's the one thing. It's so hilarious how readers and, you know, always assume that. And, and it's very much, it's not that. Obviously, you know, you are drawing on, I think, emotional truths or, you know, things that you have been thinking of, but there is never a situation where the characters are people you know, because I actually find that quite weird, because the whole point of me writing a book is to escape from kind of real life. Like, it's not to recreate real, you know what I mean, actual people in my book. So it's actually quite funny when sort of readers assume that.
0: Well, I think what a lot of readers think is that the main character is, in inverted commas, the actual author, and she's just, or he's just trying to paint it that it's not, when in fact it is. That's how I think some readers look at characters in a book.
1: Yeah, well, what I would say is definitely Cal and Davey are having way more fun in their 20s than I ever did. Let me put it that way.
0: Maybe
1: it's definitely not my life.
0: Now, Danuka McKenzie, when it came to you and your life, you came to Australia in, I think, 1992, I think you said. What possessed you to write books?
1: Yes, what did possess me? well, I mean, I am one of these people who didn't actually anticipate

0: had my two kids, and I was, you know, like I'd got a degree. I had a you know, full time job as an environmental planner, and you know, mm-hmm. so I was very much in that industry and had been in that industry for a very long time. And then I had my kids, and I got into that place, you know, when you're a new parent, where you feel kind of stretched from end to end, and you are sort of juggling, you know, your kind of identity as a, you know, like as a working person, like, you know, your profession and your ambitions, and then these two little kids, and I felt bits of myself kind of being stripped back. So I wanted to kind of, I guess, regain a little bit for myself, like something that was just for me. Yes. And so that's kind of when I started writing. And then what appeared on the page was a detective, because I am a huge fan of crime fiction. You know, it's been my comfort read for years and years, and particularly detective fiction. So,
1: okay.
0: you know, so that's what turned up on the page. But what she was, I guess, having to deal with in her personal life was, you know, she was also a woman who was, you know, dealing with a high-profile job, you know, as a police officer, but also dealing with young kids. So in the torrent, you know, she's kind of, I think she's 8 months pregnant when we first meet her. In Taken, she's a brand-new mum, you know, kind of managing breastfeeding and this brand-new case. And then in the third book, she's also managing very young kids and a huge case. So that those three books was really, I think, me processing that phase of my life, you know, having young kids, managing jobs. But obviously, Kate having a far more exciting job than I ever had, which is sort of, you know, obviously chasing bad guys and bringing people to justice. So, so I could both process my own stuff, but also completely escape from reality by writing a crime book, if you know what I mean. So, yeah, so that's kind of how I came into writing.
1: The detective that you write about in your book, she appears to be fairly accurately portrayed, I think. Where have you got friends or family who are police yourself?
0: Yeah, like it turns out that there was actually quite a few police officers sort of in our kind of immediate family. So we a very good friend of ours, basically a family friend, like a very close family friend. He is a barrister, but he was also, he's an ex New South Wales police officer who turned into a barrister, and so he was actually my first kind of reader in terms of fact checking, you know, like and working out if things were plausible and accurate in terms of, I guess, some of the procedural aspects. So he's incredibly helpful. And helping me get those details right. So, yeah, because it is, I think particularly with police procedurals and kind of detective mysteries and things like that, you know, you've got this massive fan base of crime readers, and also, you know, who watch it on TV, who are very well, you know, who are extremely knowledgeable about police procedure. So, you know, like if you get things obviously wrong, they do notice, and it takes them out of the story, and it's a real shame, because then you can't get back into the story with things like that. So, so he's been incredibly helpful with those three books. And then there's a few other police contacts as well that I have that I've kind of gone into with, like, the forensic side of things as well, and, who kind of helped me out with those matters,
1: Yeah, because you've been the winner of the HarperCollins Banjo Prize, and you've been shortlisted for the Sisters in Crime Davitt Awards, the Bad Sydney Crime Danger Awards, long-listed for the Richel Prize. So they're hard to win, or hard to get shortlisted even. So you're doing something right.
0: Thank you.
1: Who were your writers that you sort of read more of than, say, others?
0: Well, I mean, certainly when I was, like, in terms of sort of detective fiction, I absolutely adore Ruth Renzel. I think she's still one of my kind of favourite authors, where, you know, like, I came from reading, you know, like, as we all do, sort of Agatha Christie, and, you know, like, you grow up reading those kind of books. But then when I discovered Ruth Renzel, I think she was really...

0: actually one of the first authors who showed me that, like, who portrayed not just kind of black and white kind of villains and good guys, you know, like good guys and bad guys, but rather she showed kind of the moral, or she explored the moral grayness of all characters, so whether they're good, bad, or evil, or, you know, whoever was the perpetrator, or whoever was the detective, or whoever was the victim, or the family involved, she kind of showed the gray in all of those characters, and it was kind of the first time that I realized, oh, you could kind of do that. It wasn't just this black and white world. It was actually quite, you know, it was just a whole spectrum of gray, and we all sat somewhere within it, you know, depending on our circumstances. So, yes, I think she really influenced the way I kind of think about crime fiction, and then how I end up writing about crime fiction as well, because I am also, I always start with character. Like, I know a lot of writers start with, say, setting, you know, like that's really important for them. They can't actually commence a book until they know exactly where it's set and they really have an idea of that place. I'm the opposite. I'm very much about character. I really find my way into the story through character. And if the character feels one-dimensional to me, like I just can't go along with it. Like it has to be, what's it called? I guess,
1: bit of depth.
0: Underpinned by reality, you know, like underpinned by, some weight of kind of emotional reality. So, yeah, so that's, I think Rivendell I would put very high up there as one of my kind of, people I love.
1: Right. Yeah, and the character Nate, he reminded me of a few fellows that I've known over the years. So I found him to be a fairly believable character. What can you tell us about Nate? Because he's been spreading his wings around, for want of a better expression, hasn't he?
0: Yes, he definitely has. And what I would say about Nate is he is very much one of these characters that I wanted to set him up as a particular version of, I guess, you know, like for want of a better, you know, better way of putting it, like within inverted commas, kind of toxic male, right?
1: Yeah.
0: And he's very much set up that way. And I think as you go through the book is when you kind of work out all the different shades of Nate. And it's not to say that he doesn't do some pretty terrible things.
1: Mm.
0: However, he's also there to very much push back against Davey.
1: Yeah.
0: And Davey, and for her to take kind of responsibility for some of the decisions she's made. So there's this. So when I was writing those two characters, he was very much there to kind of really push back against Davey and really have that back and forth against Davey, and to try and she makes him like take accountability for what he has done, or you know, she really pushes him hard, and he has a similar role in the book for her, and really it's as you read through the entire book that you kind of work out, and there are some readers who have said to me, like, oh, they're not very happy with the fact that they, you know, like they came to a different conclusion about him by the end of the novel. You know, like, he's not fully redeemed, but there's, again, I want to think about characters more as grey. And I really believe that it depends on when you meet a particular character. Like, you know, is how your opinion of them is based. So, you know, a person has a full life of, you know, let's say, I don't know, 70, 80 years, and you might meet them when they are, you know, 10 versus when they are 20 versus when they're 30, when they, you know, like whatever you've met them at, and you might get a completely different impression of them.
1: That's true.
0: You know, but there's only very few people in a person's life who gets to see them, you know, for their full or the majority of their life and really see them as a full person. And but we're usually kind of judging a person based on a kind of a small window that we have into their life. So that's very much what this book is about.
1: Yeah. What was the degree you did?
0: Also the what, sorry?
1: What was the degree you completed?
0: The degree I did...
1: Just to jump from one subject to another.
0: Yeah, sorry. The thing I did geographical sciences, so which allowed me to do get into like an environmental profession. So yeah. I ended up doing environmental planning. Yeah.
1: Yeah, because when I'm reading through your book and hearing your talk, I'm thinking the girl's got to have some sort of psychology background or psychiatric background, not necessarily as a patient, but as someone who practices it.
0: Actually, on that point, I was very lucky because I had two very dear friends who are who are psychologists and who are counsellors. So yes. They were very lovely to give me feedback. They read through the manuscript and they gave me feedback on various aspects that I needed to write about, because that was another thing I was really conscious about, and not wanting to demonize any mental health issues through any of the characters, because you know, obviously there is some grief and some things that some of the characters are processing in this novel, so I was very conscious of that whilst going into it. So so they were super helpful during the drafting stages to kind of help me get those details right.
1: I think you've succeeded there. They're all believable characters, and the situations they find themselves in are quite believable. Yeah. And how do you do the actual writing? Are you one that goes pen onto paper, or do you use a computer like most seem to do today?
0: Yeah, no, I'm definitely a computer person, far out. Like, if I have to now write, like, when I actually write stuff, actually, when I have to sign books, I have to actually write out something, my handwriting is so terrible. I feel awful having to, you know, that I've, like, wrecked their wonderful, pristine books because my handwriting is actually atrocious because I barely... pen on paper.
1: Well, so I think that's most
0: people. Everything's on computer.
1: Yeah. And are you in a position now as a successful writer, because your work's published in overseas as well, to work as a writer full time, or do you have to do a bit of writing when the midnight hours arrived and work during the day and be mum and partner? As well.
0: So I'm very lucky in the sense that I have sort of transitioned into full-time writing.
1: Fantastic.
0: So I don't do environmental planning anymore, but yes, but all the other things still do apply with the kids and the partnering and all the rest of it. We're very, you know, very privileged position that both me and my husband were in a financial position that we can do this and allowed me to kind of write full-time. And then, what I try and do is kind of leave the writing to school hours and then, you know, outside of school hours, you know, like kids and home life stuff. And all the rest of it. And then supplement, you know, my, you know, income with sort of, you know, writing related work, obviously things like, you know, events and you know, workshops and, you know, that kind of thing. So, but I would still consider that like under the umbrella of, you know, being an author.
1: Yeah.
0: It
1: sounds like you've got a very rich and rewarding life, and I recommend She Lied First, published by HarperCollins. It's got 409 pages, and it's a difficult book to put away at night. I was cursing you a few times, but you know, I kept saying, oh, I wonder what's going to happen next, and that's how the book was read. But thank you very much, Danuka McKenzie, for talking to us today on Maestro on the Mic, and wish you a lot of success and look forward to talking to you again when you have your next novel published.
0: Oh, fantastic. Thank you so much, Peter. I so appreciate you having me on, and for your lovely words about my book. That's just so, so lovely to hear. I really appreciate it, and thank you to your readers as well for listening in.
1: I'm sure they'll go out and buy a copy too. So,
0: thank you.
1: Thank you very much.
0: Thank you.

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Maestro on the mic, we're back again, and we've got a copy of She Lied First by Danuka McKenzie. So if you'd like a copy, just send us a text on 04971 02000 04971 02000. We'll get a copy to you as expediently as we can. 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It's MAESTROON. The Mike, MIC, at gmail.com. So, yeah, it's a great book, and anyone who likes good books will enjoy She Lied First. Anyway, we're going to continue on, and this is from a band called Pepper Creek Revival with Kelly Orty, and it's from the album It's All Been Said.

Meister on the mic and the last 5 minutes of the program, followed by John Weeks, who is going to present a couple of hours of action-packed music. And he's always good value, John, to listen to, and good with interviews too, in particular. And we're going to finish off with a track from Neil Murray, from his album The Telling, and also, just to end the program, a track from Matthew Fagan. Thank you for listening to us. Next Saturday I won't be here. I'll be stupidly signed up to do a fun run for the Melbourne Marathon 10-kilometre event, and that's on Saturday morning. And me and my big mouth. Anyway, I'll be there, and I'm hoping I can get someone to fill in for the 2 hours, but after that, I'll be here. Anyway, thanks for listening, and we look forward to having you with us again. Anyway, this is Neil Murray, and we'll have a little bit from Matthew Fagan.

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3: 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And we will be travelling all over the place. 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
4: 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I'm John Weeks. And this is the Acoustic Companion, filling in for Ron King for this week. So he's, I don't know what he's involved in, but it's got to be important for him not to do the show, obviously. Anyway, I got plenty of music to feature, and I'll be a bit of bluegrass, a bit of banjo, and I don't apologise for that. And a good show by the maestro, once again, good interview. And he always does it well. Also, we're going right to 11 o'clock. No, 1 o'clock. 1 o'clock. I've got to get my head around all this. 1 o'clock this afternoon, pending any earthquakes that may occur again. Maybe more on that later. In the meantime, text line, if you want to send me a text message, 04971 02000. I know that Ron King's got some fans out there. I hope I can justify this show with my music. It's going to be very similar. Back porch music, as Ron King usually says. So again, that number 04971 02000. People who follow me elsewhere, you can send me your text messages on my phone or on my messenger on Facebook. You know who you are. Let's kick off with the show. Let's have this sort of sense of continuity. The maestro played a bit of Matthew Fagan. Sadly, he passed away just a few days ago. And I got a track here which is a little different. It just shows you his talent, this guy. This track is called Gypsy Caravan. You're listening to 3MDR 97.1.

Great sound, guitar, banjo, you name it, he could play it. Matthew Fagan. And track was called Gypsy Caravan. I remember a few years, many years ago, I was doing a show with a lady by the name of Anne Krieber. And we were doing a show for, I think, about 15 years, something like that, on 3MDR. And we invited Matthew Fagan to come in the studio, and that was the studio that was in Emerald, in the town hall at the time. Now it's a community centre. And Matthew brought his guitar, and he was great to have a chat to on air, and he played live, and it was just brilliant to see him play that guitar. Sadly, he passed away a few days ago. Matthew Fagan. You're listening to 3MDR 97.1. Text line. Just got a text message now. Nothing to do with the show, but it was interesting. 04-971-02000. Some years ago, I was also doing another radio show called the Saturday Morning Country Show. Apart from my doing a few other shows, but this one was with Smiley Graham on a Saturday morning. He started the show around about 6. We sometimes finished 9 or even 10 on the morning, and we played country music. You know, that's what we did. I knew nothing about country music, but Smiley invited me on because he was struggling a little bit, because he was getting 50, 60 phone calls per show, and he invited me to help him. And I thought, okay, I don't know much about country music, but over time, I did. And I was featuring a lot of country music. And one of those artists I was featuring was Greg Champion. Now, Greg Champion, people my age probably remember him on the Could Have Beens, which was on the ABC radio for many years with various other presenters. And they did a very good show on the ABC. And Greg Champion's released, well, I don't know how many albums, most of them, basically, you know, a bit of humorous songs and whatever. But I was quite surprised when he brought an album out of bluegrass style music. And I thought, why not play a track from this album? And the track is called Love in the Heart. Listening to 3MDR.

Oh, good sound there from Greg Champion, a track called Love in the Heart. You're listening to 3MDR. I'm John Wakes, filling in for Ron King on the Acoustic Companion. Text messages. Hi, John. Great to hear you. Thank you. What's another one? This is David from Ohio, USA. Thank you. Have my friend, this is what he said. I have my friend Melissa also listening in. Hi, Melissa. And the other friend, Lisa, who normally listens, is travelling in Canada. If she's got the internet in her car, she might be able to hear it if the signal is strong. And also my friend Raffy, he says, from Chicago, is here in Columbus, Ohio, with him as well. That sounds pretty good to me. Another message here. Nice to hear the history of those you worked with before. Thank you. Look, I've been with 3MDR for 30 years. Still trying to get it right, folks. Still trying to get it right. But I do my best. If you want to send me a text message, keep the text messages flowing. 04971 02000. Next track is another person who's passed away fairly recently, Dolly Parton, and that made world news, news right across the planet. And I didn't really get into Dolly Parton all that much in the early years until I came across one of her albums, and the album was called The Grass is Blue, and I thought, wow, this is amazing stuff, because she got pretty much the cream of bluegrass artists in the USA, and they put this whole album together, and it was just fabulous. And, well, guess what? I was a fan of Dolly Parton. So let's hear a track from that album, and the track is called Silver Dagger.

Oh, childhood memories. That was by the Keystone Bluegrass Quartet. Listening to Acoustic Companion, I'm John Weeks, filling in for Ron King for this week. Good to have a company. Childhood memories. I've been, over the last year, putting together a journal of my whole life, mainly because I want to do it. Simple as that. Not to be published or anything. I just wanted to get put all these things together. I've got documents of family photos, letters, cards, emails, everything, and putting them into some sense of order from the day I was born to now, and I'm 72. It's a big task, and I love it. And some of the photos, occasionally I post on my Facebook site, John Weeks Photography, if you want to check that out occasionally. And it's a good exercise to put things into perspective of one's life, to see what your journey is, to see how far you've gone, see all the twists and turns that come into your life and what you believe in, what you didn't believe in. And it's quite extraordinary when you put it together, and it's a labour of love. So that's what I do, childhood memories and adult memories. If you got any memories yourself and you're doing something similar, you could text me and tell me what you're doing. Text line 0497.

0: 0491 02000. Again, that number 0491 02000. It was interesting. 2 o'clock this morning, we had a tremor, an earthquake tremor, and I was still awake. I was in bed, but I was still awake. It takes me ages to get to sleep. And 2 o'clock, we had in our area, in Melbourne area, country area even, an earthquake tremor of 4.8, folks. And it was quite an experience. It lasted several seconds, maybe a minute, maybe something like that. But it was powerful enough to shake the house. And since I was awake, immediately got on Facebook, as you do, and I said, was that a tremor? And I've got something like 300 responses. Obviously, people were awake from that earth tremor, and the coverage was quite immense, quite immense. Even though it was only 4.8, I mean, last time I think we had a tremor, maybe, how long ago? Maybe 2021, I think it was, that we had. I think it was, September 2021, almost 5 years ago. And that was a 5.9 magnitude in Victoria. But this one, 4.8, pretty interesting. And I'm just wondering if anybody would tell me where you were and did you experience it? And you can tell me and I'll share it on with the listeners, 0491 02000. Was it exciting? My daughter texted me and said, oh, that was cool. So some people were a little bit fearful of it. So, yeah, it's interesting how people react to it all. I quite liked it, actually, as long as the house didn't break down or fall down. But it does give you a sense of how one's life is out of, is you can't control it. Massive earthquake. Whole land shakes and shimmers and whatever, and there's nothing you can do about it. So, interesting experience indeed. For the next half an hour, I'll be featuring on the Acoustic Companion, Bill Munro, that's coming up next, and then a singer-songwriter, Brendan Devereaux, Stephen Rowe, Lester Flatt, and Mac Wiseman. And there we get back to a bit of bluegrass with Hamilton County Bluegrass Band. And a whole bunch more. So, in the meantime, we got some announcements. Back shortly.
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Oh, that's very fast playing there. Bill Munro, been around, well, recorded many years ago, and he's an American and such an inspiration to bluegrass bands and artists. And got a lot of several albums of his, early albums, so it's kind of nice to hear occasionally. Let's change pace a little bit now. I'm going to feature Brendan Devereaux. He's an Irish singer-songwriter from Dublin who writes contemporary folk and acoustic songs. He describes himself as focusing on original material in a particular style. He's got about six albums out and he's a good songwriter. So I'm going to feature a track of his, and you can really appreciate how good his songwriting is. This is a track called The Wind in His Hair.

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A splash of water on his face woke Josie from his sleep. When his

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Josie's little heart leapt high as he climbed upon its back. And the horses are

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As Josie called out with delight, "Come catch me."

The Wind in His Hair by Brendan Devereux, Irish singer, songwriter. Listening to Acoustic Companion, in case you just tuned in and you're expecting Ron King to do the show. Well, he's not here. I am. I'm John Weeks. He asked me to fill in because he fills in for me as well on my show, on the John Weeks show on a Monday, 3 to 5. Thought I'd give it a plug. And, so I love doing this. This is fun. I got a text message here. Keep them coming through. 04971 02000. Hi, John. The tremor. Oh, this is about the tremor that we just experienced here locally. The tremor woke me up at 2 a.m. Yeah, that was it. I think it was 1 minute past two. Anyway, woke me up at 2 a.m. with the house shaking away. Yep, got that feeling too. Also, regarding preparing your life story, when my son visited me from Townsville, he left me a journal to fill for him. And the quote is, "Mum, I want to hear your story." So far, I'm just thinking about the parts to leave out. Oh, yes. Yes, thank you, Jude. Text message. Keep sending him through, 04971 02000. Love to get those messages. Next track is Stephen Rowe, and he's an Australian country singer songwriter. He's a guitarist, painter, an actor, originally from Broken Hill. For those people who are listening overseas, it's a outback mining town in New South Wales, Australia. And he's a good songwriter and good singer. So I got a track here. And the track is very interesting. Country Kids in the City.

Bit of Australian music there from Stephen Rowe. Got to feature two artists now, Lester Flatt and Mac Wiseman. They're pretty much in the bluegrass sound, and a track is called Will You Be Loving Another Man? There's a question.

There's a question. I don't know what the answer is on that one. I'm sure you can work it out if you've got a good imagination. I'm John Weeks. This is the Acoustic Companion, and going right to 1 o'clock this afternoon. I just got a message, sad message actually. For people who have been involved with 3MDR for a long time, listening to 3MDR, probably remember a radio presenter on 3MDR. He went under the radio name as Roach. He did a blues rock show, prog rock type show on a Saturday called Purple Haze. Did that for many, many, many years. He was a good friend of mine, and we were producers of a movie we put together on based on his book. And the sad news I got today, or just about 7 minutes ago, that he passed away in Warburton. He was in a hospital daycare. No, not a daycare centre. I think it's called AdCare, run by the Seventh-day Adventist Church. And it was sad to hear that, because some years ago he had a stroke, which means his whole side arm was paralysed, and he had struggles to talk at times. And Graham Beale, another radio presenter, and myself visited him early this year, and we had a great conversation, almost 2 hours. And we did a radio interview with him because he wanted to share his story, and we've got that interview on our archives, 3MDR archives. It's a sad thing, and because 3MDR really is like a family in a way. And when you hear someone who's been involved in 3MDR for some time, yeah, you do miss them. So for those people who remember Roach, his name, real name, Peter Lindemann, he's going to be a sad loss. He's a sad loss because he's been off radio for a few years now. But his memory still lingers on in my mind, and I'm sure with many others. If you want to send me a text message, 04971 02000. Let's continue with this sort of bluegrass sound. And then I'll be featuring a band called Joyful Noise, and Guy Clark, and Felicity Urquhart, and even Pixie Jenkins has got a great little number. And we got the Australian duo, the Weeping Willows. That's coming up in the next half hour. And love to get those text messages coming through, either through the text line in the studio or through my messenger, which I've been getting a few, and my text messages on my phone for those people who know me. I'm John Weeks. Let's continue with the music on 3MDR 97.1.

A bit of gospel back porch music from Joyful Noise, that's who they are, and a track called Lonesome Valley. Yep. And which sort of reminds me, I'm a Christian and I've been involved in, you know, missions overseas. And I'm not really into the traditional hymns per se, but I do like these sort of gospel tunes. And when I was, you know, on a mission in Fiji over a year ago, and I broke away from the team. We had a small team, and I broke away from them and went up to the high country of Fiji. And I was staying way up there with a pastor and his family. And the family consisted of about 8 people. He had about 6 kids. Oh, yeah, more than 8, actually. His cousins were there and everything. And they're all interesting people, lovely people. And they put me up for a week up there. And they actually provided me a bed. Because normally they lie on the floor. They sleep on the floor. That's their life. That's pretty cool. And so I felt a little humbled by them providing a bed for me, being in Australia, soft people that we are. Anyway, what I'm getting at is the hymns. And I was doing about 10 presentations up there, you know, spreading the good word as you do, and, you know, sharing my stories of Australian life and good living and healthy living, and also learning from other countries, other cultures, that sort of thing. Incredible experience. But being up way up in the high country, the air was pretty thin. Came back with a chest infection, but it was all worthwhile. Now the hymns, getting to this point, right, they didn't really in their church services sing the traditional, you know, hymns that you see in Christian churches, say, you know, here in America. They would do gospel numbers, and it's basically country sounded hymns, you know, and I loved that, absolutely loved it, and I loved hearing these people singing the songs. And I think just about everyone up in that village up in Fiji knew how to play a guitar and knew how to sing, and I just absolutely loved it. The people were lovely, and they loved their food as well. They live off the land, and it's a pretty good ecosystem they've got up there. So good experience indeed. Going to feature a track now from Guy Clark. Love this guy's stuff. He's in the country music scene, but really he's more into, I guess, singer-songwriting. He's got his own style, a little bit edgy stuff, right? And I love this guy. And this is a track called Eamon by Guy Clark. Listening to Acoustic Companion, I'm John Weeks. Text line, if you want to send me a text message, 04-971-02000. Also, if you've got any memories of the radio presenter Roach, who used to do the Purple Hay show on a Saturday, if you've got any memories of that, please text me and I'll share them on radio, because sadly he passed away only just yesterday. Been notified by Graeme Bearley. And he was told by another radio presenter. So sad news indeed. Let's hear this track, Guy Clark.

Yeah, Guy Clark there, got a track called Eamon. Even though I'm looking at the screen in the studio, we have this little AI function app on our screen, and it tells me the track was Baton Rouge. Well, no, it wasn't AI. Oops, so very interesting. Sometimes AI gets a little confused. Confused AI, that's an emotion. Okay, let's continue with the music. Don't forget our text line 04971 02000. Just been checking the weather, the temperature's dropping. This is when I came in the studio in Upway, it was 15 degrees. Now it's 13 and has little comment, thundery outbreaks in nearby. That's all it says. I don't know what it means. What's in nearby? Very strange. Very strange. Hope you're in a nice warm house listening to this music from the Acoustic Companion radio show. I'm John Weeks, filling in for Ron King. And if you've got any requests, maybe I've got another text message come through. Okay, just came through now. Thank you, John, for standing in for Ron, providing us with similar enjoyable music. I really enjoyed the Greg Champion track. Thank you also for providing us some of the story of your overseas activities, John. Thank you. Oh, there's a bit more. I've got to click on this link. Sometimes it says show more. So what else does it say? Okay, let's have a look. Oh, it says John from Diamond Creek. Diamond Creek, good on you. Yeah, it's John. Another John. A lot of Johns out there. Like a cult. Like a cult, really? The John cult. Okay, let's hear some Felicity Urquhart on 3MDR. I think there was another message coming through my phone. I'll check that out later. In the meantime, this is a track called Landing Lights, listening to 3MDR 97.1.

Good Australian talent there, Felicity Urquhart, and a track called Landing Lights. Got a track now by an artist by the name of Pixie Jenkins. He was he plays fiddle, and he was also one of the artists in the early years of backing John Williamson in the country music scene, and he's released a few albums. And I interviewed him some years ago at a music festival, took my recording equipment, and hoping to get an interview with him, which I did, but it took an effort. And he's one of the guys who's running on steroids as far as a personality goes. He is out there, and it was probably the most challenging interviews I've ever done with Pixie Jenkins. And it's like a race. A race. You ask a question, he throws an answer that's probably totally inappropriate or has nothing to do with the question, and then you could try to bring it back in line, the whole interview. But I loved it. He had such a bright personality. He was so bright indeed. So this is a track by Pixie Jenkins, and it's called Dancing the Line. You're listening to 3MDR.

0: was wondering if that last ending of the track, that was Dancing the Line by Pixie Junction. Pixie Jenkins. Oh, it's still going. Look at that. Stop. Yep. 30 years in the industry. Still can't get it right, folks. I got some announcements and have a listen.
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0: We got some great shows on 3MDR, we really do. And please support 3MDR in getting finances for the next year. We had a radiothon. I think we could be on the tail end of that. Just like to acknowledge, actually, a few people just recently that helped us out financially. I'm looking down the list now. There's got to worry about some of these listeners. This is from Jupiter Moondog. Donated $35 and they nominated their pet, as you do. And they also nominated the album, the show called Offbeat Friend. I think that's what it is. No, it's not. No, it's, they didn't. I haven't got a list of the shows they nominated. That's right. Another one is another artist by the name of Poop. Poop. Like I said, you got to worry about him. You know who you're out there. Hope you're having a clean life. There's a band. Actually, the band. They submitted $85, so thank you for our radiothon and helping us out. Another person by the name of Bobby Brown. I don't think that's the one in America, the rap artist. But $35, thank you, Bobby, for doing that. And there's two more. Janet Brown, thank you, Janet. $50. She took out, it was a donation. Well, good on you. Good on you. That was just fairly recently. And the Ferntree Gully Arts Society, well done, well done. They took out a $90 community group subscription. So I'd like to acknowledge all these people and say thank you. Thank you for supporting 3MDR and the shows that you nominated as well, because that'll pretty much keep us going for another year and keep the lights on. Hate to do the show with the lights off. All right, let's continue with the music on the Acoustic Companion. I'm John Weeks, filling in for Ron King. Just in case you just tuned in, you think, where's Ron? Okay, this is a duo by the name of the Weeping Willows. Good Australian duo. They really made their mark a lot. They've been overseas a lot in the US of A, travelling all over the various states, playing at different festivals and gigs and things like that. Some years ago, the late Anne Creeby interviewed them and they played live in the studio. And they described their music as gothic country, which is an interesting term. Interesting term, folks. And but they are so talented. Let's hear a track from them. And the track is called The Pale Rider.

Oh, the Weeping Willows, good talent there indeed. Listening to Youth Companion, I'm going to get used to that because when I'm on the other, my own show, the John Week Show, that's pretty much self-explanatory. Youth Companion, and Ron King described it as back porch music. I love that term, folks. If you want to send me a text message, keep sending them through, 04971 02000. I just been looking at text messages. The one that John from Diamond Creek, he kind of liked the story that I shared when I was overseas on a church mission up in Fiji, way up in the mountains, folks. And I've only been a Christian for 13 years. I was into whole new other things, new age, everything like that, and something incredible affected me, changed me. If you want to hear my story, I'll share it very briefly on this show, maybe. I don't know. You can text me if you want to. Now, the reason why I mentioned that, when I was in Fiji on this high mountain area, and there was a river flowing through that area, and when I wanted that sort of time just to reflect and time to get away from people, basically, just to get my thoughts together, spend a bit of time, you know, meditating and whatever. But the river was wonderful. It was a very flowing river, and you could see people in the distance, somebody throwing out a line, or just kids playing on the rocks and things like that. It was very, very peaceful, very peaceful. And I totally enjoyed it. One of the pleasures of being in another country, way out from the city, and you just see life to its full and you appreciate it greatly. Let's hear this track, listening to 3MDR. If it plays.

There was Alison Krauss in the Union Station and down by the river. Got a text message, cool gospel. Yes, Peter on the road. Okay, let's continue with the music on 3MDR. I'm John Weeks. Good to have your company. Let's hear some Mustard Courage. It's an Australian band that's no longer, but they certainly had a great sound.

Oh, what a great sound there from Mustard Courage. And the track is called Alleg, come on, John, Alleg Hamidi. Probably butchered that name. Anyway, Mustard Courage, that's the band. Oh, okay, we got text messages coming through. okay, Reverend Stu, he's listening. So thank you, Rev. He just tuned in, expected. And this is his message. Just tuned in, expected the golden tonsils. Obviously, he's referring to Ron King, because the maestro on his show referred to Ron King as the golden tonsils. So he must have a reputation and, name, nickname. So, yeah, thank you, Rev. I've been helping him out this week only. I think he's back next week. Okay, what other messages are coming? Oh, yeah, we got a few messages for more subscriptions, which I'd love to acknowledge. Let's see where I could start here. These are some of the members out there. Like I said, they come under different names. This one's called Yellow Zine. They took out a standard listener subscription, $60. Thank you, Yellow Zine. They nominated the program Art Matters on 3MDR. Also, Maverick, $35 concession listener. So thank you for that. Who else? D. Ninnis, $60 standard listener. Thank you, D. Really appreciate that. Nominated the program called Do Your Thing. What else? I'm just sort of scrolling up. So we'll get a few more. Wow. Chris McLean. And thank you, Chris. $60 standard listener. And they nominated Songs from Under the Floorboards. Yeah, good show. So thank you, Chris. He also donated $60 as another one. That's two. He's keen. Gus, $60 from Gus. Good on you, Gus. That's a good one. He took out a standard listener. Hilltop Music Incorporated, $90. Whoa, there's a community group for you. Support them, they support us. It's a win-win situation. So thank you, Hilltop Music Incorporated. Carol from Badger Creek, thank you, Carol. $35 concession listener. And they love the show, Bring Down the Birds. Yeah, it's a good show. Good hour show with Doc Watson. And what else? We got Paula By. Paula, yes, I know Paula. Heard of her, seen her, met her. She nominated her pet. Her pet. I love that. If I wasn't the subscriber and member of the station, I'd probably get my toaster to put a subscription out. So $35. Thank you, Paula. Let's continue with the music on 3MDR 97.1. There's an artist, Cindy Boist, and the track is called Night Rider.

Night Ride by Cindy Boast. Good talent. Good Australian talent. Speaking of Australian talent, have a listen to this one. Casey Chambers and Shane Nicholson.

I'm sure Reverend Stu liked that one. That was by Casey Chambers and Shane Nicholson. Adam and Eve, I'm sure you've heard of those names before. And more Australian talent here. I love playing Australian music because we've got so much good talent here in Australia. And singer-songwriter Graham Connors, who I think is a great artist and great songwriter. He was joined by a band called Fiddler's Feast, and they put an album out together. And I'm going to feature a track now. The track is called A Girl Off the Land.

0: rocket sound there from Graham Connors and the Fiddler's Feasts. Got some announcements and you know what? I'll be back shortly.
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0: Yeah, just one button. Just one button, folks. Listening to 3MDR 97.1, I'm John Weeks and filling in for Ron King, almost the end of the show, another 12 minutes or so. While I'm on air, I might as well promote my own show. Why not? My show's on the Monday between 3 to 5. It's called The John Weeks Show. I've got three interviews very quickly. The first interview will be with a guy called Julian Caracalian. Probably butchered that name. He's a filmmaker, and we're going to explore how he can make a very top quality movie for under $24,000. So I'm going to be featuring that and explore what he does and how he does it. Also be interviewing a singer-songwriter as part of my singer-songwriter interview series. This is number 41. And I'm interviewing this time Sue Ray, a multi-award winning Toowoomba singer-songwriter. And the topic we're going to explore is her latest single called Beyond the Rain. Thirdly, the interview with, we're going to look at the topic, why people don't take out travel insurance when they're overseas. It's such a problematic situation for travellers when they do find themselves in difficult situations. So we're going to explore why they don't and of course, why they do. So the best people I could find is Judith Gamble. She's part of the RSCV people, and she's a travel insurance manager. So I'm going to tap into her brain and her expertise and explore the reasons why. So that's this Monday coming, 3 to 5 p.m. on 3MDR, John Meek Show. Also, as I do this singer-songwriter series over the last year and a half, I've also interviewed interesting people. And there was one, his name, I've got to get up here, is Brendan Wormsley. Brendan Wormsley joined Steve Grace and Colin Buchanan. Now, when I do interviews with country artists, I am so surprised that many of them are Christians. I never thought that would be the case. We're living in a very, I guess, non-Christian country these days, irrespective of what it was like back in the 50s, 60s, 70s. But this time I interviewed these people and I was gobsmacked by their songwriters. I've been following them for years in the country music scene. And they brought out a song, which I'm going to share. Have a listen to this. This is good stuff. Have a listen.
5: There's a song I first heard beside a campfire on the Cape or out beyond the Western Downs, sung by one old wiry ringer Some say not much of a singer, but his words rang true for us few gathered round. He said,

glory. The author tells his story and we'll see how he brought all things together, saw us caught up in a tether. Well, we thought that he would never set us free, but he did.

Yeah, three artists there. That was Brendan Walmsley, Steve Grace and Colin Buchanan, and a track called He's Got the Whole World in His Hands. That's pretty much today's program. Got one more track to go before I finish. By the way, Ron King, I've got to say thank you for Ron King for inviting me to fill in for him. We sort of do that. He's going to fill in for me on my show, the John Wicks Show, on the 20th of October. So I said to Ron, you know, play your music, play whatever you want to, and it's going to be good. It's going to be good. I know it's going to be good because he does a good show every week on the Acoustic Companion. Oh, here we go. Another text message. Thanks too for the gospel tracks. Okay. Oh, thank you, John from Diamond Creek. That's today's program. We got the next program next, Community with Michelle. She always puts a good show together. A lot of good information, a lot of good talk, a lot of good topics. Okay, we're going to go out with, you probably recognise this tune. Oh, by the way, if you want to contact me, I'm on Facebook, on John Wicks Photography. I'm on also Twitter, X, and I'm also on Instagram, a whole bunch more. So just go to John Wicks Photography. You'll find all the links there. And you can follow me on this show about what I do on radio and also photography and public speaking and preaching. Well, you name it. I'll try to put it up there. All right, I've got to go out with this particular song, another Australian artist. I thought, I want to play something that's a little bit familiar with you all. And this is the last one. This is called this is called Save the Last Dance for Me. Take care. God bless. Bye.

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Sigeros. What a way to start this show. They are my favorite Icelandic band, and I've been playing that song on and off consistently, I would say, over the last 10 years that I've been doing this show. And usually when there is a break, and with anything creative that you love, when you take a break from it, you tend to appreciate it so much more when you re-listen to it or reread a book. And that song does that for me every couple of months when I play it on this show. Thank you for joining me. My name is Michelle. This is Community. You're listening to 3MDR 97.1 FM. And what a show I have for you. But at the outset, I need to thank the Wurundjeri people of the Kulin Nations on whose hallowed land the studio stands. I want to thank my amazing community subscribers, especially considering that this is our Radiothon month where 3MDR is radioactive. So thank you to the Beringa Cultural Centre, to the Kalorama Collective, to Mr. Kim Kerr, the Mountain District Learning Centre, the Listerfield District Trail Riders Club, and the Belgrave Tacoma Township Group for your continued support. I mean, it's an amazing thing to know that you're part of a community where people feel like they're getting something out of what we do here. But particularly, how important is community radio? Because the music that I play, and this doesn't, I'm not just speaking for myself, but I feel we don't really hear on a regular, on commercial radio. And there is so much good, not just music, but conversations to be had. And I hope that that is what this show does. And I thank John Wicks for taking over Ron King's slot and doing such an amazing job with it. And to every other volunteer keeping this community radio going. But today, because we're right in the throes of Melbourne Fringe, if you're unaware of what that is, it is arguably Melbourne's biggest performance festival. And there are over 100 shows happening all over Melbourne, regardless of weather, even as we speak. And I thought, I know so many creatives being in it myself. It is unusual and not very often that you come across someone who decides to give it a go entirely on their own. And that is my guest who I'll be speaking to shortly, Jessica Sterl, whose one-person show, Attention, is on from the 5th to the 9th of October at Transcendence. Now, Transcendence is on Easy Street. Yes, there is such a street, and it is exactly that, Easy, in Collingwood. Get your tickets to go support this young performance artist who is putting on her very first show, being an actor, writer, director, stage manager, everything, marketer. And I just want to get into the ins of how do you start? Where does it end? How's it going? It's such an intriguing premise. I'm in the arts myself, but I'm often buoyed and assisted by so many other people who do all those other elements, and I turn up and I act. But what is it? What does it feel like when a person has to manage all these many hats? And that's what Jessica Sterl and I will be talking about shortly. Later on in the show, I'll be talking to this amazing group of people putting on a performance, their last performance this evening, that's In Bed With My Brother. And their show is The Philosophy of the World. And I'll talk about that a little later, because The Philosophy of the World is based on a group called The Shags, that if you were aware in the 60s and 70s, I wasn't aware. And they were sort of the best worst band that most people had heard at the time. And that best worst band is the inspiration for this show, The Philosophy of the World, which is having its last showcase this evening. I feel, unfortunately, that they're sold out, but it'll be still interesting to find out more about this very, very interesting inspiration for this show. But, you know, there's so much to talk about, and I can't do all the talking on my own, but I will play some music leading up to my conversation with Jessica Sterl. Thank you so much for joining me this afternoon. This is Community, and this is Rosalia with Björk and Yves Tumor with Bergan. 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

you till you love me. I'll fuck you till you love me. 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Till you love me. Till you love me. 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Till you love me. 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Love me.

0: stunning work there, DRD Vix, that's Paid to Exist. You're listening to Community, and my name is Michelle, and this, I want to say glorious, but not quite, because there was an earth tremor yesterday, and it's raining today, but it is a day. So thank you for being with me. My guest this afternoon is Jessica Sterl, who is an actor, a writer, a producer, a performer, and a first-time fringe artist. And as scary as this is, Jess is here. And despite having all those accolades to her name, I also believe she possesses what I would call very large cojones, because her show, as I said, Attention, is demanding attention from the 5th to the 9th of October, and it's a pleasure to talk to her. Jessica, how are you?
1: Hi, Michelle. I'm good, thank you. How are you?
0: I'm very good. I'm very good having got the opportunity to talk to you. You know, what's interesting, and I just want to start off with, your show is, it's called Attention. Now, interestingly, that's a good title because Melbourne Fringe is, it is chock-a-block with over, I think, 100 artists at any given point doing work within a very short period of time. So it is a hard goal trying to gain the attention of people to come and see a show. So that's one thing. So, but the other is that you are an attention-seeking daughter, according to the blurb of this show, and who you are trying to seek that attention from makes the basis of the show. So could you speak to those two things in relation to the title, Attention?
1: Yeah, absolutely. It is definitely a double meaning in itself. When I was writing this as a project, it was, in sense, seeking attention from the industry, which is a really difficult and challenging industry, which I've been a part of for about, I think, the last 3 years now. And it is so hard to get seen by the right people, to put your work out there and even just your talent, and to get noticed, to get the roles that you want to get. So I really just thought at the end of the day, I need to make my own work and stop waiting for people to notice me and instead demand their attention, essentially, like the play on the words. And so, yeah, that's kind of how the whole concept of it came about. And in terms of the story itself, it is a very personal story to me, some bits being completely true, and it is about the relationship that I used to have with my father, who I no longer am speaking to. But it's just, rather than demanding attention from him now, it's sort of acknowledging the fact that I did in the past, and so it's almost about finding a bit of closure for myself now in that sense.
0: And it's so interesting. So, you know, I've talked to so many artists over the years, and what we are constantly told, especially if you are thinking of doing your own work or, say, writing your own book, that you write about what you know, because it's so familiar and it comes of you and it's easy to tap into. Was this, for the longest time, something that obviously it was weighing on you to some extent? And for you to go, this is where I need to pour my attention to in order to look for something creative to work on, was that both painful, and is it now not so much so, now that you're in the midst of actually, you're in it, you have no way out of it? Like, what has that personal journey been like for you?
1: Well, it's been a roller coaster of one, really. I never understood the whole write what you know concept to begin with, because I just didn't really think much that happened in my life would be interesting to other people. And so I think it was just when I was thinking about writing something and performing something for Fringe, I really did consider that, like, this is a personal story that I feel like I'm in a really good place to share it. I'm not angry or bitter, and I have, like, no resentment anymore within my personal life about what's happened. I feel like because of all the support from my wonderful mum and sister, I've been able to sort of just, you know, move on, leave the past in the past, and be in a really, like, in a good state to write something and reflect on it. So it really is a sense of reflection and just acknowledgement of that this did happen to me, and this sort of you know, narcissism within parents does happen to people, and that's a really difficult thing. And it's just really speaking to that, really, and just in a sense of acknowledgement and understanding for my past self, really.
0: Correct. And it's a horrible way to look at it, what I'm suggesting here, in a way, but the hardest things in our lives are often worked out to be the great

0: Yeah, honestly, I couldn't agree more. I feel, especially within the spot that I'm in now on my own like personal journey, I feel that this was just, yeah, the perfect time to create something like this. And I'm really just running on instinct. And I wrote something that I would like to see that is it's a personal story to me, but it's a character and a story that I would love to play. Like, the character itself is really quite dark and has a lot of resentment, something that I used to have when I was younger. And, just to be able to reflect on that and play a character with a lot of emotional depth is something that I've always wanted to do. And then that character being of my own design and my own life story just makes it even more special.
1: It is. And it's interesting, isn't it? Because when you're putting out a play of this sort, some people might come in going, oh, is this all of Jessica on stage? But it's not, because it's an amalgamation of many different things that you might wish you were and wish you weren't and that you are. How fun is it to pick and choose the parts that you clearly know for yourself are not you, but that you could be as crazy or as wild, or have these thoughts that you possibly, as Jessica, wouldn't think out loud, right? But through a character, you can say these things. And how fun has that been to have the freedom to create a persona or personas for this show?
0: Yeah, it's been so fun. I've loved doing it and finding out the character of Charlie, that's her name in the play. She's very, just emotionally complex. And I like to say that she's trying to find her own path from what her dad was, which was a narcissist, and trying to escape from that. But it's, is she going to fall into the same traps of that she was essentially brought up in? And it was just really fascinating in sort of working out, like, could this have been me if certain factors in my life didn't work out the way that they did? Like, I had a lot of wonderful support from my mom and my sister and my friends, and then being able to, come out on top in a positive way, whereas I think Charlie is still in the negative of all of it. And it was, yeah, it's been so fun and kind of a bit tricky in sort of differentiating me from the character, because some parts are just completely the unfiltered truth, like exactly what I've been thinking for all time. But then other parts of it have just been, amplified and completely made up for my imagination.
1: Yeah, I
0: So,
1: love it. I love
0: yeah,
1: it.
0: it's been wonderful.
1: Thank you. And what I want to know now is, as a first-time fringe artist, and every year there are quite a few, but I'm always curious how you navigate that. I've been following you on social media, and I know that even
0: Oh, thank you.
1: something, something as simple, well, not simple to you and to many first-timers at Fringe, obviously, but as turning up for the Fringe opening night gala, entirely by yourself because you didn't know anyone there and you thought, no, I'm going to do this. I'm going to go in there. And it can be an intimidating space because oftentimes creatives want to find other people that they can click with because it's terrifying to be alone in that situation. And then trying to find your way into a group can also be quite tricky. Once you're there, you're fine, but the first steps can be difficult to navigate. But you turned up to that gala on your own. You set up your own social media to publicize the show. You've written the show. At any point, did you go like, this is too much? Or are you completely fueled by the fact that you have nothing to lose and that level of adrenaline, does that keep you going?
0: I mean, it has to really, because
1: Yes.
0: I wouldn't be here at this point. But there's definitely been moments where I'm just like, what am I doing? And I'm, freaking out about ticket sales or, all of the other producing elements that I've never done before, and it's for myself. And so there's a lot of, there's a lot of freak out moments, a lot of meltdowns that I've had. But I've just been, I guess, fueled by the fact that, this is, sure, the first time that I'm doing it, but this is something that I want to do for the rest of my life. I want to perform and I want to act and I want to make my own work, and I've got to start somewhere, really.
1: And when you
0: It's,
1: were, I just
0: yeah.
1: wanted to ask you very quickly, when you were, how did you know where to look and what to do? Did you have help or did you just do it the old-fashioned way? Go online, register for Fringe, then pick out the venue, know who to speak to, because often these, the practicalities of getting a show up are the things that can trip people up, especially

0: someone as young as you are. Where did you start?
1: I did start online, honestly, Michelle. Yeah. I just started straight away. I was like, this is what I need to do. I really didn't know how Fringe worked or anything like that. I'm very fortunate that in my job I work with a lot of wonderful actors and people who have been in the industry. And so I've had a lot of, you know, questions that I've asked them. Yes. And a lot of support that they've given me and just been like, oh, look here, do this and that sort of thing. But honestly, it has mostly been an adventure by myself, finding the venue, stalking Fringe social media, like to no end, finding out all of the things that I've needed to just to put it all together. And I've made mistakes along the way, but it's just all been a learning process, really. And it's, yeah, I've just started it and I'll be ending it on my own, but, you know, with all of the support from such wonderful people in my life.
0: Yes, and because you took that step, I mean, you did make friends at the gala, and you are likely to make more friends in the community. And as I said, you know, once you're in there, you know, the support is astounding, as I hope you will find. You know, it is a very, very supportive community, the theatre performing arts community in Melbourne. But as you've also said, it's the getting people to see you that's often the difficult thing, is to know that any of us exist within the community is what's hard. So what you're doing is quite incredible. But as to an inspiration for the type of show that you do, you know, I love Fleabag and Phoebe Waller-Bridge, and I think she's amazing. She brought her one-person show to Edinburgh Fringe a few years ago, and we all know where it's at. It's like one of the top five shows ever on TV. Yep. What have some of your inspirations been for how you perform?
1: Well, that's definitely been one of them, is Fleabag itself, which was just an incredible production overall and so captivating with so little set and just little elements in it overall. So that was a massive inspiration. I went on a full, you know, script research period before I even started writing Attention, which was just reading as much as I possibly could, really, in Australian plays, international ones, everything like that, to sort of gain understanding of how it's all laid out and how it can still be engaging. And then at one point I was just thought to myself, I just have to live with the doubt and just see how it all turns out and how it goes. And I've had wonderful people help me edit and, you know, say things that would work or wouldn't work. And yeah, so I have had a lot of support along the way, but Fleabag has been a definite inspiration, along with some TV shows like Dairy Girls, in the way in which they speak, the communication in that. I love that so much. And then also Sweet Tea with Ella Punnell as well, which is incredible, the character development in that. So a lot of different factors, but a lot of female works, really.
0: Yep. And what do you hope, Jessica, you know, hopefully people listen to this show, people are curious about this show, and particularly to be supportive of young actors doing all of this on their own. But what do you hope people will take away with them having seen your work?
1: Oh, that's such a good question. I hope a lot of things, really. Selfishly, I hope that people can see how much I want this, and it is sort of proving myself to myself and to my audience as well, that this is something that I want to and will be doing, that's for sure. But also in an emotional sense, I would really like the audience to just take away the fact that some people are struggling in situations that are not like physically abused in a way, but more the emotional sense in that is kind of scary, and to just sort of acknowledge that people are still going through a hard time without the physical scars of it all. So yeah, there's a lot of things that I really want people to find from this.
0: Yeah, and you know, you're doing such a good job, really you are. I mean, I haven't really met you face to face yet, you know, but I've been in awe at such a young age, you doing all of this on your own, and I imagine the highs and the lows are equally compelling and challenging, but I wish you all the very best, Jess.
1: Thank you so much, Michelle. I really appreciate it.
0: Chukas to you, and Attention. I hope you get all the attention that you deserve.
1: Thank you so much.
0: Thank you. That was Jessica Stirl. Her show Attention is on from the 5th to the 9th of October at Transcendence on Easy Street in Collingwood. Go get your tickets at melbournefringe.com.au. Just look for Attention. 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When I come back, I'll be talking to Ben Welch, the producer of In Bed With My Brothers, The Philosophy of the World. What a great show. Thank you for being with me.
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Oh, I did like that. That was Labyrinth there with orchestra. You're listening to the last 20 minutes or so of this show, Community. I was hoping to speak to Ben Welch, who is a producer of In Bed with My Brother and their show Philosophy of the World, but it can be the weather, it can be the busy fringe momentum, but sometimes we sort of miss each other. And that's okay, because I'm still going to talk about this show, which is fascinating. So essentially, In Bed with My Brother is three artists, three female artists, a band, if you will. They're loud, they're raucous, they're wild, they're anarchic, for want of a better word. And their inspiration for being this band, In Bed with My Brother, was another band called The Shags, who put out their own Philosophy of the World in the 1960s. And what is so fascinating about The Shags is there were also three sisters who were trained, much against their will, by their father to be a band, because he believed very strongly that his wife, the children's mother, had a dream at some point which stated that this band, these three daughters, were going to be very successful musicians in a band. So buoyed by this dream and the belief that his wife could possibly not dream a bad dream, he would lock these kids up in a basement and get them to practice every single day. And they would perform around town. And for all intents and purposes, no one told them that they weren't very good. So the parents believed very well that they were. They put out this album, The Philosophy of the World, and eventually they disbanded when the father passed away. And I just want to give you a hint as to just what they sounded like. This was an actual group, and they were called The Shags. This is 1965, three young sisters. And they have since been referred to as the best worst band in the world, because there is such a thing. And I won't play too long, because it is quite a sensory overload, this. But this band and their music was the inspiration for this show. So before I talk about the show further, enjoy the musical stylings, or a few musical stylings, of The Shags and Philosophy of the World.

Okay, I think we've heard enough, but really, while that's playing in the background, I just want to let you know that Frank Zappa actually declared the Shags as the best band in history in a Norwegian newspaper in April of 1988. So I'm going to hazard a guess that Zappa was probably on something more than breakfast that day, but I think he was also right in that sometimes things that objectively we go, hold on, that doesn't sound right. The beat is off. Clearly still off. But they still sang. And they fulfilled their father's wishes that they be a band. And if you're curious about them, just go online. They're three wholesome-looking young women, and they're giving it everything they have, which I know doesn't sound like much, but they really are. And they put out this album, and some people loved it, and others not so much. And they created enough of an impression in the 60s and the 70s that now, nearly 40 years later, this band, In Bed With My Brother, uses them as inspiration. And they've got this show, The Philosophy of the World, which ends today at Festival Hub in the Meat Market. And people who've seen the show have said that it is exactly what you'd expect. It is loud, it's boisterous, but it is also interesting, and the word that they use is anarchic. And I love anything that breaks the norm, and this is what the Melbourne Fringe Festival does. Now, interestingly, this show, In Bed With My Brothers, The Philosophy of the World, received so much adulation at the Edinburgh Fringe Festival. It was the show that many people couldn't stop talking, and I think it's also because it led them to investigate the Shags, who I just played for you. And the interesting times and people that we live amongst, and we don't even realize it. And I love the fact that in the same manner that the girl's mother had a dream about what their future was going to be like, this group, In Bed With My Brother, have a manifesto that's also fueled by a dream. And they believed that that a boy received a palm reading from a psychic, and the prophecy predicts his fate. And the fates there would be that he will marry a woman with strawberry blonde hair, that his first two children will be boys, his daughters will form a world-famous rock band. When the first two come true, he makes the third a reality. So this is the basis on which this group that's currently playing at the Melbourne Fringe is working on. And I just love a good story within a story. And I also love just how amazing and wild Melbourne Fringe, or any fringe festival around the world, can be. And if you are curious about what is out there, nothing stopping you, please go find it for yourself. So many interesting people doing interesting things. I'll be back, but this is Tove Loa, Strome. You are listening to Community.

0: Thank you for being with me for the last 1 hour. That was the Smiths. And, you know, I just want to take it back. I've been reflecting, and I think I've given the Shags a really, really hard time. You know, go listen to their music. They're three young girls trying to make their dad happy. And here I am, all the way in Australia, you know, just deciding what makes the best, worst music. But you decide for yourselves. You know, they gave it a go, and that's what artists are doing at the Melbourne Fringe Festival, giving it a go. And I want to be supportive of them and for anyone who believes that they have something to say, even though sometimes what they say perhaps should not be sung and could just be said. Well, I said what I said. But it's been wonderful. Go see Jessica Stirl in Attention at Transcendence. Go support other artists at the Melbourne Fringe Festival. But I will be back with you next week. And this is The Big Goodbye with AJR. Scar Street with Marissa is coming up. It's been glorious. Have a wonderful weekend.
1: Oh, well, here we go again. 525, will you give me 30? Make it 30, will you give me

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1: And here is Commissioner. Here is Melbourne Scar Orchestra with He's a Tripper. Yes, I've taken over the airwaves of Scar Street this week, taken over from Marissa, filling in for her.

0: Commissioner. He took my car.
1: Yes, and that was the fantastic band called Commissioner Gordon, and back from the 90s, of course. And I just had a request, and yes, I am filling in for Marissa Rose this week, so for Scar Street. And I've just had a request here for some Area 7, Healthy Body, Sick Mind. Let's see if I've got that. I'll see what I can do for you, Dale, Christy, and Hudson. Thank you for tuning in, of course. And you're tuned right into 97.1 FM, 3MDR. And it is Radiothon time too, don't forget. 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Of course, it is Radioactive time, so you go in the draw for prizes as well. And don't forget, too, there is a concession. If you are a bit strapped for cash, there is a concession youth or pet subscription fee of $35 too. Thank you on the show, of course, of your choice, and discount entry for 3MDR events. And talking about events, there is an event happening this evening. Right here at 3MDR too, so don't forget, it is happening. And looking forward to the 7-Ups, so make sure you definitely get down and be here at the studio as you for a live performance of the 7-Ups. They're a great little outfit. And also, don't forget too, with Scar Street, we're going to have gig announcements as well very soon. We've also got, like to thank our subscribers. We'll be thanking our subscribers as well. And don't forget too, there is a performer artist subscription too. If you are a performer artist, if you're in a Scar band and you need to get some radio play and some all sorts of things happening for you, some promos and things like that, it's only $65, and it's a thank you on the show of your choice, obviously Scar Street if you're a Scar band. Discounted entry for 3MDR events and 2-week on-air campaign. How cool is that for a prize? And you gain the prize for, I believe, a $500 merch pack too, I believe. There is a Radioactive fundraiser happening 6 p.m. onwards on the 9th of October at Sookie Lounge in Belgrave here, Last Canoe, Place of Paris, Primary High, Joa Pitu Band, Trash and the Treasures, Banzik, Raucus, and Fire Opal. And I believe subscribers are $15 and $25 for others. And there are DJs afterwards too, and I'm sure they'll be spinning some ska music afterwards as well. So it is at Sookie Lounge, and tickets are at sookielounge.com.au as well. So please subscribe. You get a discount of $10 there. 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So it's worth subscribing. And if you are a business, of course, it is $150 subscription. And also a big thank you on your show of choice. Discount on sponsorship packages, web link on show page, etc. For $150, that's pretty good. And worth doing. If you're a small business, definitely worth doing. We're here for local voices and particularly local artists as well and creatives. So we're here to help you. If you have requests, please, please, please let us know. SMS them if you like. Text us 04971 02000. I will be chatting with Pat from Loingroin hopefully a little bit later about the new album, Damage Control. What a great album it is. I'll be featuring a few tracks off that during today's show. Hopefully I can swap over to the other studio where I can spin some vinyl. So during the show. So I'm looking forward to that one, and looking forward to this evening, because the 7-Ups are going to be performing a bit later too. So if you are free, come on down. 5 p.m. onwards, it's freebie, I believe. So get in here and enjoy. Tell you what, it's worth it. Right here at the Forest Homestead in the studio here. So worth a little treat to hear a local band play live. Always is. And they're great instrumentalists, these guys. Really looking forward to that one. I'll tell you what about we go with a track that you might know or a track you might not know? You might know this one. I am going to play Skin Deep because I don't have Healthy Body, Sick Mind off the Road Rage album. I don't actually have that one, unfortunately, but I might play Skin Deep How about we do that one? I'll just restart. Here we go. Area 7.

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0: Yeah, the fantastic Strange Tenants there. That was called Soldier Boy off the, what have I got here? The Blue Beat Party album. What a great little album that is too. And before that was Bricks and Mortar with Mama's Boy off the Resisting Temptation EP, which was released back in 1995. There you go. And Soldier Boy there. So what a great little tune that is. A great little rendition of, obviously, Soldier Boy too. Yeah, we've got, what have we got next? We've got, let's have a look. We've got Addiction 64. Here we go. Have a listen to this one.
1: This one's a cover.
0: Nice and live.
1: It's one of the first songs we ever played. And Roger, it's for you, buddy. So bend over and I'll come over and butt fuck you in just a second. Drew starts this one.

0: Nights on at the Sookie Lounge in Belgrave for October. Friday the 2nd, Andrew Swift. 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
3: 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This will be a show not to be missed. 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Saturday, 3rd of October at the Forest Park Homestead. 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
6: 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She will be back, though, of course, but hope she is feeling a lot better, though. Yes, what have we got today? We've got an interview coming up with Loingroin about their new album, Damage Control, which has been out for a little bit, but why not? We'll have a bit of a chat with Pat a little bit later, and also stick around for the gig guide at 3pm. Big thank you to our subscribers. I'll be naming some subscribers very soon. If you haven't subscribed, please do. It is Radiothon time, and we need to pay for our bills this time. So if you are willing to subscribe, please do. You can go to www.3mdr.com/subscribe, of course. And also, if you are a listener, it is not too expensive to subscribe. It's only $60, and that will go towards paying basically for maintenance and paying for license fees and all sorts of utilities bills, as we, because it's all run by volunteers here. So please do. We are all volunteers, and we do put on lots of shows too for lots of local acts too. And if you are an act, please consider subscribing. It'd be great to have you subscribe as well, because we can obviously help you and thank you on your show of choice. Of course, discount entry for 3MDR events, and there is a 2-week on-air campaign too if you are an artist. $65, only $5 more, so there you go. But if you are strapped for cash, it is only $35 for concession for youth and or pet, so there you go. So looking forward to having that as well. So let's have a listen to some more tunes. We've got lots of tunes to get through. Have about this one? You might know this one. Bit of Austin Powers. Love a Scar Orchestra.

Yeah, a bit of Austin Powers because we're feeling a bit psychedelic this afternoon in Scar Street. My name's Mark. Hope you are well. It is Scar Street. You're tuning to 97.1 FM 3MDR. It is Radiothon time, of course. And a big thank you to our existing Scar Street subscribers too. Ivan at the Australian Scar Archives and Calm Down Records. Darren from Calm Down Records. Benny from Warrigal. Nicholas from Heidelberg. Charlie the Cat. The Scarb Hangers, and also the Scarb Vendors, Loin Groin, and the Upper Ferntree Gully Primary School. There you go. Big thank you and big shout out to all those subscribers. And if you haven't subscribed, please do. We need to pay for our lights. We need to pay for our maintenance on our equipment here. We need to pay for utilities. We need to pay for broadcast licenses and all that sort of stuff. Please do. We need your help and assistance. And if you haven't already, please subscribe. If you are a listener, it's only $60. If you are a bit cash-strapped, it's only $35. And if you are a performer artist, of course, it's $65. And I tell you what, it goes to a really good way to what we do a thank you on the show, like I just did. And on your show of choice, discounted entry for 3MDR events. So we've got one coming up on the 9th of October, which is, I believe, at the Sookie Lounge, which is costing $25 for non-subscribers. But if you're a subscriber, it's only $15. So there you go. So it's worth subscribing. And you also go on the draw for prizes as well, of course. There's also a band collective subscription rate of $85 if you're a band. Thank you on the show of choice, of course. Discount entry for 3MDR events, two-week on-air campaign. And community groups can also sponsor as well, or I should say subscribe, for $90. A big thank you on the show of choice. Discounted entry for 3MDR events and two-week on-air campaign as well. And businesses as well, $150. So there you go. And same thing. But also, there will be, for businesses, we do offer a discount on sponsorship packages, of course, as well, on top of that, which is a pretty cool deal, if you ask me. So please consider that. It is round about, what is 13 degrees outside? Ooh, there you go. I'm just wondering, did anyone feel that shake last night? Yeah? Did anyone feel that? Tell you what I did, it was 2 a.m. It woke me up. I was watching Mission Impossible 5, and guess what? On the Richter scale, it was about 4.8, I believe. So it was a bit of a shake, rattle and roll. So there you go, around about 2.01 a.m., they say. I think it was located around about Warrigal somewhere, the epicentre. So there you go. Let's have a listen to, while we're talking about that one, I might play a track from... I've got here the Scar Skank Down Under, Volume 1. So I might see if I can play Earthquaken from the Porkers.

0: Nobody expected an earthquake to hit Newcastle.
1: There you go, a bit of earthquake in there from the Porkers there. And no, it wasn't in Newcastle. It was actually here in Victoria. We had a bit of a shake overnight at 2:01, I believe, a.m. And it was about 4.8 on the Richter scale, that is. And by the way, you are tuning to 97.1 FM, 3MDR at his Scar Street time. And my name's Mark. I'm stepping in for Marissa this week, and she's not too well. So hope you are feeling a little bit better there, Marissa. It is currently 13 degrees outside the studio, I believe, here, and I believe we've had lots of rain. Take care out in the roads there, and when you get a moment, please step aside and have a bit of a break, and when you can, and text us, if you like, 04-971-02000. Text us your favourite ska tune, and I'll see if I can find it and play it. So I hope you are doing very well this Saturday. Do stick around too, because 7Ups are playing live tonight and live to air for the Zealots Picnic show. So please do stick around. It is going to be an awesome show. They are an awesome band to have and host, I believe. So I'll tell you what, they are. I had to listen to some of their stuff during the week, and it is fantastic stuff. Yes, so what would you like to listen to? That is the question. So I've got another tune lined up for you. You may know this one.

0: 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You can now SMS your favourite community radio station, 3NDR, on 04971 02000. That number again, 04971 02000. So get texting now, but when it's safe to do so, of course.
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2: 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The nuttiest sound around! 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
1: That's right. 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And talking about King Canoe, they are doing a gig. They are playing a gig Thursday, the 5th of October, coming up at, Bar 303, Northcote, 9 p.m. and Kicking the Bee at 303. So there you go. So that'll be worth seeing. I'll tell you what, they are an awesome band. That sounded pretty cool, that tune, La Fortuna. Also, Saturday, 3rd of October, Swamp Fest is happening, raising money for the Black Dog Institute, including the Kitty Hawks, All Hope Remains, Judo Chop, Forklift Assassins, Kegan, Amar, Foe Defeated, Unto the Breach, Vamprios, and Falonies. So there you go. That'll be worth seeing. Saturday, 3rd of October, and I believe it's a... where is that? That's at the Workers Club in Fitzroy, 2 p.m. onwards, 18 plus. So there you go. So you have to be 18 plus to get into there at the Workers Club. So worth getting down to that one, 2 p.m. kickoff. It's going to be an afternoon gig and raising money for the Black Dog Institute Swamp Fest. So if you are a ska person, that'd be worth seeing, and punk, a bit of a mix. Saturday, 3rd of October, so tonight. So while you're going into this gig, you could tune in and listen to the 7-Ups. But here you go. It's Saturday. It is Saturday today. Tonight, Raucous are playing. Apparently it's No Fuck single launch. And no, I didn't swear. KTV with Philip from Miss Scartonic playing in there as well. He's an awesome player. At the Old Bar in Fitzroy, 4 p.m. and it's free. So free entry. So I might head down to that a bit afterwards. That might be worth checking out. I might even throw the horn in. Let's see. Friday the 9th of October, Melbourne Scar Orchestra are playing Theatre Royale in Castlemaine. At 7 p.m. that'd be worth seeing. I tell you what, they were really good at York on Lilydale. I must say, I was really impressed. And Lisa Baird on trombone, fantastic trombone solos always. Friday the 9th of October, 3MDR, of course, Radiothon Radioactive fundraiser gig featuring Raucous, Joa Pitu Band, Lost Canoe. Have anyone lost a canoe? I certainly haven't. Primary High. I would have thought primary school, but maybe primary high or high school. Primary High. Trash and the Treasures, of course. Banzig. Plaster of Paris. Fire Opal. It's going to be at Suki Lounge, of course, here in Belgrave, 6 p.m. $15 for subscribers. Another reason why you should subscribe. It's going to be $15 entry or $25 for others. So you save $10 if you subscribe. So there you go. Worth getting your subscription, people. Friday 9th of October, obviously Melbourne Scar Orchestra are playing Theatre Royale at Castlemaine at 7 p.m. And don't forget too, Saturday the 10th of October, Melbourne Scar Orchestra play and Steppers play at Western Port Hotel in San Remo at 8:30 p.m. That'd be worth getting to. Have a bit of fish and chips and then you go down and see them. That'd be pretty cool. So that's Saturday, 10th of October. What do we got here? Saturday, 10th of October is really happening. You've got Guttermouth and playing at Prince Band Room in St Kilda there, 7:30 p.m. Gee, Guttermouth, I haven't seen them for a while. Reggae on the River Cruise, four-hour cruise from Docklands to Williamstown, Port Melbourne and St Kilda Beach. Jamaican food on board, Lady Cutler, Melbourne's Showboat, 6 p.m. That is on Saturday, the 17th of October. It is also the Mexican Scarbecue Matinee featuring Out of Control Army, Loin Groin. I'm not sure about Out of Control Army on that one. Sorry, I think they actually pulled out of that one. It's going to be Loin Groin and the Torquifides at the Tote in Collingwood, 2:30 p.m. to 6:30. And they have released their new album, Damage Control. Unfortunately, I can't have access to the turntables this afternoon. So I will not be doing an interview with Pat. I'm sorry about that, folks. They are setting up for the 7-Ups tonight, so it's a little bit difficult. Thursday, the 29th of October, though, Scab Hangers, Scar Open at Bar Open, 6:30 to 8:30 p.m. and it's going to be free. That's Thursday, the 29th of October. Escape Hangers, I must play their track. They've got some great songs. That'll be coming up very soon. I'll be playing a couple of their tunes. And I'll see if I can play some Loingroin. If you did miss it, I did do an interview with Julian, though, on Brassed Off last night. You can go to the podcast on 3mdr.com. If you go to Brassed Off, you'll be able to click on it. And it's around about halfway through the night. Towards the end, about would have been about 6:30. I would have rung Julian, I think, around about 6:30. So have a listen to the last half an hour of my show. You'll hear Julian from Loingroin, of course. And a big thank you to Loingroin for sponsoring our show too, or I should say subscribing to our show. They are a fantastic band. Go and see them live. Awesome band. Go and see them at this Mexican Scarbecue matinee show. 2:30 p.m. to 6:30 at the Tote in Collingwood. Worth going to. And I believe the Talkafides are going to be playing. Unfortunately, Out of Control Army aren't playing that one. The Scarb Hangers are definitely playing Scar Open at Bar Open, 6:30 to 8:30 p.m. free on Thursday, the 29th of October. And the 31st of October, Promoween, celebrating Halloween, I believe. No Idea is going to be playing, celebrating 30 years. Strawberry Fishcake, sweet 16th birthday, I believe, for them. And Half Pints, Trauma Cats, Pash Rash, Last Chance Rock and Roll Bar, Melbourne. So you head down there, 6:30. And also, what we've got here is another exciting one, is obviously, Monday the 2nd of November, which is Cup Eve, Circus Down Under Tour, which is it's going to feature Less Than Jake, the Aquabats, the Suicide Machines, and it's going to be at the Forum Theatre, Melbourne, 7 p.m. But Monday the 2nd of November is the Scarveners and Pat Powell, two sets, I believe, Yarraville Club. It's 7:30 p.m. Worth seeing. I'm going to play a few tracks from Scarveners coming up. Also, 14th of November, Bustamento, Suki Lounge, Belgrave, 8 p.m. Worth seeing. Saturday, 14th of November. Friday, the 11th of December, we've got the Story of Clash and the Specials. Black Market Clash are playing and more specials featuring Looney Tunes, of course. Suki Lounge, Belgrave, 7:30 p.m. Be there. Friday, 11th of December. Worth seeing. That is an awesome show, that Black Market Clash, and the combination of the specials as well. It's awesome. And worth seeing. And you might hear some noise in the background as a setting up of the 7-Ups. They're going to be performing a bit later right here at the Homestead. So if you are free, come on down, 5 p.m. onwards. The Zealots Picnic will be hosting that show. And awesome. Saturday, 12th of December, Jamaican Music and Food Festival, 10th anniversary, Seaworks, Williamstown, 11 a.m. to 9 p.m. And don't forget, Saturday, the 20th of December, Raucous. It's a very raucous Christmas. The Retreat Hotel in Brunswick, 7 p.m. onwards. And Tuesday, the 9th of March, you can't forget this one. You've got to put this in your diary for next year. Tuesday, the 9th of March, 2027, Madness are going to be in town. After nearly 10 years, they are returning to Australia at the Palace Foreshore in St Kilda, 7 p.m. And what else we got next? So, yeah, so there you go. There's lots of Scar Street parties happening coming up in the next 12 months. Or so, or 9 months at least. We have lots of bands coming up. And Raucous, don't forget to go see Raucous tonight. That would be my pick of the bunch. I'm going to play a track from them shortly. But the Kitty Hawks as well are playing that Swamp Fest. Worth seeing. So I'm going to play a track from the Kitty Hawks. Here we go. This is Rally Cry. You're tuning to 97.1 FM, 3MDR. This is Scar Street.

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1: Here's a bit of Resignators with Taco Burrito.

Yeah, Commissioner Gordon there with Get in the Car. Back in the 90s, eh? Bit of ska from the 90s. Noughties. And up next, we've got a song from Madness. You might know this one from 1982, I think it is. 1982 it was. It's called Our House.

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Mm-hmm.

0: Yeah, the fantastic band there, the Scarp Hangers. That was called Getting Sweaty, and they are playing on Thursday, the 29th of October, at Bar Open, and worthwhile seeing them. They do play there quite often, and it is Scar Open. They call it a Scar Open night, so there you go. And a fantastic little group they are. Do stick around. It's Tara will be on very soon. She's running a little bit late, so we'll play a few little tunes in between. So here we go. It is currently 13 degrees, I believe, outside, and lots of rain, I believe. So do take care out in the roads. And please, if you have a safe moment, please SMS us 0497102000. We may have a request. And don't forget, too, it is Subscribe-a-thon. It is the last week. And please, please subscribe to your favourite show. 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And don't forget, there is a 3MDR event happening on the 9th of October at Sugi Lounge in Belgrave here, 6 p.m. onwards, and it does feature quite a few bands: Last Canoe, Primary High, Trash and Treasures, Banzig, Your Pichu Band, and also Plaster of Paris, Raucous as well, who are playing tonight as well at the Old Bar in Fitzroy. Fire Opal as well are going to be on the same bill on the 9th of October at Sugi Lounge. So do head down to Radioactive. 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So worth subscribing, guys. Hope you are enjoying Scar Street. Oh, my name's Mark Arden, by the way. I do run Brassed Off every Friday night between 5 and 7pm. Big thank you to Marissa. I've been asked to sit in for her today. She's not too well, so hope you are enjoying the show. And unfortunately, couldn't do the Loin Groin live interview today, but if you have a listen to the Brassed Off podcast, you can go back and have a listen to it. I did interview Julian last night on Brassed Off, so there you go. How about we have a few community announcements?
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2: Okay, this one's an old toots number. Everyone, you can sing along if you like. Monkey Man.

0: Yeah, a bit of the Scarvenas there. Monkey Man, that was recorded live. There you go. A big thank you to Tony and Jenny for subscribing to today. It looks like to the dotted line. Yeah, there you go. A couple of hours ago. And the Postman, thank you very much too for subscribing for the Offbeat Friend show. A pet sponsor. There you go. Vinny the Ginger Ninja. Also subscribe to the Imaginary Friend show with a pet. I believe a pet looks like saying meow meow from over the rainbow bridge. There you go. Nothing better than a cup of tea with tea bags. There you go. Martinez and Dirty Martini. Also for pet, for Audio Blast too. Offbeat Friend. There you go. $35. Thank you very much for your subscribers. And please, please subscribe. 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It's really good to see. 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

0: Hi everyone, you're listening to 97.1 FM 3MDR, and this is The More You Know with Tara. So this segment is called The Sound of Science. Normally today we'd have Cohen, because Cohen and I both alternate. He does the first, third and fifth Saturdays of the month, and I do the second and fourth, but Cohen's away today, so I'm filling in for him. So Cohen normally does shows about conservation and nature, and I tend to do shows about musical theatre and neuroscience occasionally. Today, we've got a great lineup of musicals that we're going to be looking into. We just started with Annie just then. We've got some Seussical coming up. We have Into the Woods, and then we'll finish up with Beauty and the Beast. And this is an interactive show, so make sure to text in to the studio at 0497102000 and feel free to let me know about any more musicals that you would like to see in the future. Today we're going to keep going on with Annie a little bit. We've got two more great songs lined up from Annie. It's a pretty iconic musical. So Annie is about a orphan who is trying to find her parents, and it's a really sweet little musical about like found family and how she gets closer to her new adoptive father, and it's a really sweet musical. So up next we have Easy Street, and I think I'm gonna like it here. Easy Street is actually the villain's song. It's the caretaker of the orphanage. It's her being a bit evil because there's a bit of a money reward if you can find Annie's true parents. And yeah, that she has a bit of an interesting intention there, and she's trying to get the money reward because she's obviously not actually Annie's mom. And then the next song that I'm going to play is I Think I'm Gonna Like It Here. And that's the song that happens when Annie first goes to her adoptive father, Oliver Warbucks's house, and it's a really sweet little song. So let's get started.
1: I remember the way our sainted mother would sit and croon us

0: ain't fair how we scrounge for $3 or $4 while she gets $4.
1: The little brat. It ain't fair, this here life is driving me nuts. While we get peanuts, she's living fat.
0: Maybe she holds the key, that little lady.
1: To getting more bucks.
0: Instead of less. Maybe we fix the game with something shady.
2: Where does that put us?
1: Ah, tell her.
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0: Lenny, you're our guest for Christmas. 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Cecile will pick out all your clothes.
1: Green. 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
0: Your bath is drawn by Mrs. Greer.
1: So, no bubbles, I think.
0: Annette comes in to make your bed.
2: The silk sheet. No, the satin sheets, I think.
3: I think I'm gonna like it here.
0: The swimming pool is to the left.
3: Inside the house?
0: Mm-hmm.
3: Oh, boy.
0: The tennis court is in the rear.
3: I never even picked up a racket.
0: Have an instructor here at noon. Oh, and get that Don Budge fellow if he's available.

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I just love those two songs. They're such a bop. Our next musical is Suzical, and I actually have done Suzical before myself, and it was actually my first musical ever, which was what got me into musical theatre. So it's a really nostalgic little musical, and listening to the soundtrack, it's like when you find like a time capsule that you made and then you like pull it out and it's like you get transported back to when you made the time capsule. I love listening to songs from musicals I've done before, and it's a really great musical. It's like a compilation of all of Dr. Seuss's books, and it's about an elephant who can hear little who's on a small dust speck, and they're like tiny little people on a little dust, and no one actually believes that he can hear them. They all think he's hallucinating. And then along the way, we have a sour kangaroo, we have an egotistical bird, we have a bird with a one feather tail, we have the Cat in the Hat, who's just trying to add some mischief here and there. We have Jojo, who's always getting in trouble for his crazy thinks. And yeah, it's a bit chaotic and a bit hectic, but it's a great musical. And we're going to be listening to It's Possible, Here on Who, Alone in the Universe, and Notice Me Horton. So It's Possible is a song that Jojo sings when he's having a bath. He's just imagining all the possibilities of what could be going on in his bath. Here on Who is the song that the Who's use to introduce themselves to Horton the first time he hears them. Alone in the Universe is the song when basically there's this bird called Maisie. She's the egotistical bird I was talking about. So she gives Horton her egg, and she gets this elephant. So Horton is an elephant, and she gets an elephant to sit on her egg. So we've just got a big elephant sitting in a tree on an egg, and he's just singing about that in Alone in the Universe. And Notice Me Horton is a song by a bird called Gertrude, who had a one feather tail and then went and got a tail that is massive. And it's a great song. So let's get right into it.

0: Then he heard it again, that small cry in the blue. Horton still couldn't see them, but I'll show them to you.
1: Hello? Is anyone there? Who are you?
2: Well,

Hill. 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But the Grinch, who lived just north of Whoville, did not!

0: I'm the mayor of who? Why, I have just been elected, and upright behavior is thus forth expected. Yet here sits my son, who's sent home by his teachers for thinking strange things and inventing strange creatures.
1: We're going to speak with your teachers today, and I hope they have nothing too awful to say. If you're hungry, there's schlop in the refrigerator.
0: We're late.
1: Here's a kiss.
0: And we'll both see you later.
2: I meant what I said, and I said what I meant. An elephant's faithful, 100%. But I lost my poor hooves and their whole tiny town. I couldn't protect them, and I let JoJo down. And now, little egg, you're alone in the universe too. Who would have thought you'd be left up to me? A fool of an elephant up in a tree. Well, this time I swear I'll do better than try. I'll protect you from harm. Yes, I'll do it or die. So rest now, young egg, and I'll sing you a lullaby.
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7: 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I just realized I played the Alone in the Universe reprise, and I was wondering why it was so short, because I could have sworn the song was longer than a minute. So I'm going to play the actual thing after this because that song is just so good. It's one of my favorite songs from Suzical. I absolutely love it. And I was just saying earlier, it's crazy how in musical theater you can have a song that is 6 minutes long and then right after that you can have a song that is 1 minute long or 30 seconds long. It's really interesting to see how you can have different lengths of songs and they're so like 5 seconds apart. It's crazy. Especially in Suzical, because in Suzical, most of the musical is in song. Like, there's very little dialogue. In the background, you might be hearing the drum kit. We actually have the 7-Ups performing for an hour after this show. They just released their new album. It's going to be great, so make sure you stick around for that. And I'm going to be playing Alone in the Universe again after this. Oh, and feel free to text at the studio text line, which is 0497102000, and feel free to send me any musical requests, any more song requests from the ones I'm doing, or anything that you'd like to say. I'm going to be playing the full version of Alone in the Universe this time.
2: I've been guarding this clover for over a week, getting laughed at for thinking a dust speck can speak. Well, let them all laugh. I'll try not to mind, for I have found

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There is no one who believes a thing of.

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0: Who's there?
1: It's me, Jojo, the mayor's son.
0: Oh, I'm Horton, the elephant.
1: Are you real, or are you a very large think?
0: Oh, I'm real, all right. I would state that in ink.
1: In my thinks, I imagine a lot of strange things, and I go to strange places, as if I had wings. I love a good think.
0: Well, for me, that goes double.
1: Sometimes my thinks are what get me in trouble.
0: When you think, do you dream?
1: In bright colors!
0: Me too! And I go to strange places like Sala Salu.
1: When you think, do you think you can fly to the stars?
0: Oh, little friend, no one else could have thinks such as ours.

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But I feel as if I'm ready to confess to you the feelings that I've hidden with great diligence and labor. Behind the facade,

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1: 102, 103.

0: 2,999,999. It's hopeless.
1: You said it, kid.
2: That was Alone in the Universe and Notice Me Horton from Seussical, and I just love Seussical. It's so good. If you can hear the drums and the band in the background, that's the 7-Ups. They're performing for the next hour after this show. It's going to be great. They just released their new album yesterday, and make sure you stick around for that. It's going to be great. We are in the last week, actually, of Radiothon, which is the biggest fundraiser of 3MDR, and you should certainly subscribe if you're loving what you're hearing. There are some great prizes that you'll go in the draw for, and if you subscribe by the end of October, you go into the prize draw, and there are some really good prizes to be won. And thanks to Slingsby Browning for subscribing to the Imaginary Friends show, and from Forest Hill for subscribing to An Acoustic Companion, Mimsy for subscribing to the Imaginary Friends show, and Tony and Jenny for subscribing to The Dotted Line. Thanks, guys. Our next musical is Beauty and the Beast, and I have a special place in my heart for Beauty and the Beast. It was the first show that I watched live, and it was magical. I walked in, and it was like, oh my gosh, it was captivating. I will never forget that experience. It's so good. I think everyone kind of knows what Beauty and the Beast is about. It's about a girl called Belle from a small town who dreams of more. And she ends up getting trapped in a beast's castle in place of her father. And yeah, it's a story about how she and the beast fall in love. And it's so sweet. I just love it. Oh, I thought something was playing and then I realized that was a band. Oh, okay. I'm so excited to hear them after this. It's going to be so great. But yeah, as I was saying, Beauty and the Beast, it's great. And in the musical, there's actually a lot of like new songs, and they're so good. So most of the songs that I'm going to be playing from Beauty and the Beast today, they're not the more iconic songs that you've definitely heard before. They're the songs that you don't hear as much of because they're just in the musical. They're not in like the movies or anything like that. So we're going to be listening to Home, which is the song that Belle sings when she first gets trapped in the Beast's castle. Then we're going to get If I Can't Love Her, which is the song the Beast sings when he lets Belle go to see her father. Then we're going to listen to A Change in Me, which is the song that Belle sings when she goes back to her father to be like, there's something different, and it's great. So, and then we're going to finish up with Beauty and the Beast because it's too iconic a song to skip. So let's get cracking. I'm so excited. I love this musical.

no comfort, no escape.

0: That was A Change in Me and If I Can't Love Her and Home from Beauty and the Beast. And I can't say enough of how much I love that musical. It's the greatest thing that was ever introduced into humanity. It's amazing. I love it. We're in Radiothon at the moment, so make sure you head to the 3MDR website to subscribe. And thank you to the postman for subscribing to Spilling the Tea, Vinny the Ginger Ninja to subscribing to the Imaginary Friends show, and Ponyo and Sooty the Head Ratters for subscribing to the Flip Side. This was The More You Know, and normally Cohen would be presenting on the first Saturday of the month, but today I filled in for him. He normally does his conservation and general music based show, and I do my musical theatre based show, as you heard today. Up next we have the 7ups, which are a live band, and it's going to be amazing. We've heard some of their music throughout today's show in the background as well. It's going to be really exciting, so make sure you keep that dial locked into 97.1 FM 3MDR. We didn't get time to get through the last musical that I planned to do, which was Into the Woods, but I'll still play a little bit just so we can get a bit of a taster to this great musical. It's basically a mashup of a bunch of different fairy tales like Cinderella, Tangled, Jack and the Beanstalk, and Little Red Riding Hood, and a few more that I can't quite remember right now. But it's a great musical, so I'm going to play On the Steps of the Palace and No One Is Alone from Into the Woods. But make sure you keep that dial locked into 97.1 FM 3MDR for 7ups, which are up next.
1: He's a very smart prince. 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I was caught unawares. And I thought, well, he cares.

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For example,

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6: Good afternoon. I nearly said good evening because that's what I'm used to saying, but good afternoon. We are officially live. This is 3MDR Live Sessions. Big thank you to Tara, who filled in for Cohen, who normally does this week of 3MDR's newest show, The More You Know. Do check that out, because they are, Tara and Cohen are two superstars of the station, and the oldest one of those is only 15 years old. It is scary. So check that show out. I do need to acknowledge that we are broadcasting from stolen lands. Lands that were sovereignty over which was never ceded. We are here to witness the 7-Ups. The 7-Ups have a brand new album out yesterday. They are part of the reason that I got back into radio. There's a lot of reasons that I got back into radio, and 7-Ups playing live at the Eastern Hotel in Ballarat, Australia Day weekend 2024 with Brown Spirits was a big part of me getting back into live music after many years away. And I've seen the 7-Ups many times since, and I am super happy, super proud to be able to share them with you guys right now. So we've got an audience. For those who are not in the studio, if you're listening live on Radio Land, we've got an audience in the studio. Audience, let the people know you're here. Yeah. Thank you, thank you. Who's excited to see the 7-Ups? Yeah! I don't know, that was a bit shit. Who's so excited to see the 7-Ups? Come on. Yeah. All right. 7-Ups.

Hey, thank you guys. Thanks for having us. Yeah. We're called the 7-Ups. Big thanks to Pete and all the crew on 3MDR for having us. We really appreciate it. Can we get just a bit more of the stereo synth in the fold back and maybe the front of house as well, please? Yeah, we put out a new album just yesterday. It's called Flight. Those two tracks that we just played were off it, but we're going to play an old one now. This one's called Hold Fast to the Void.

Thank you so much. Really appreciate you guys. We're called the 7-Ups. Very nice to be playing on 3MDR today. I'm just going to really quickly introduce the band for you guys in the studio and for anyone listening at home. On the bass guitar, we've got Declan Stewart. Yes! Yes! Yes! On the drum kit, that's Liam O'Leary. On percussion, on congas and bells and various things, that's Michael Sachs. Yeah! Joining us on saxophone today, that's Will Larson. Yeah! Yeah! On the trombone, that's Tom Pankridge. Yeah! My name's Trent Sterling. We're called the 7-Ups. We're going to we're playing mostly tracks from our new album Flight, which came out yesterday, and we're going to play a couple more from that new album, some slower ones. This next one's called Crash. You don't have to cheer. You don't have to cheer for every single thing I say. Yeah.

Okay, thank you guys so much for having us. We've been the 7-Ups. Do we have time for one more, Pete, or where are we at? Yeah? All right, I thought you'd say that. I had a feeling you'd let us play another tune. But thank you guys so much for coming down. Big thanks to the crew, to Pete, and all the volunteers at 3MDR for making this happen. We love community radio. We love community support. It's a big part of why the 7-Ups has managed to keep going for so long is people like you guys coming down and listening and buying our stuff, and all the presenters on stations like 3MDR supporting us. So we really appreciate it. That's it. This is our last tune. It's called Stampede. We're launching the album on the 16th of October at the Curtain. So please come down. If you're around, we'd love to see you again. Yeah. Cheers.

0: Thank you. Thank you guys so much. Appreciate it. Cheers.
1: For those that have never been to this studio before, you may not know, it's in an old homestead. It was built in around about the 1880s, and I'm tipping it's going to need to be rebuilt in 2026 after having the roof torn up. How good was that? Yeah, Trent, Tom, Will, Michael, Liam, and Declan, thank you ever so much. Sure. Yeah, let's do this again, hey?
2: Yeah. So.
1: Yeah, thank you ever so much. I've known about this gig for close to 6 months, and it's been keeping me up at night. I've been so excited. So, Doctor's willing, I'll be at the Curtin Hotel, and I hope to see you all there now that you know how good these guys are live. They put on an amazing show. You've got other gigs coming up as well after the Curtin. There's Stars and Bars.
0: Yeah, we got the 7th. So, Curtin's on the Friday the 16th, and then in the 17th we're going up to Geelong for Bar and Club, play Stars and Bars Festival there, and then Castlemaine the week after that. On the 24th.
1: So that'd be a road trip well worth making, I reckon, Castlemaine. So,
0: yeah, it's been looking good. People are buying tickets, which is cool. We never know when we get outside of Melbourne what's going to happen. But it looks like there'll be a few people there. So
1: awesome. Yeah. And you guys have got the brand new album out. It came out yesterday and it's for sale here, just saying. It's along with some other old albums as well. They're all worth getting, I can trust me. So go and see Trent. If you want to buy some stuff, please do. And not only does it tie in with the release of the new album, it's also pretty much the end of Radiothon here at 3MDR. We do value the support of the listeners a hell of a lot. What does community... I know you touched on it before, but what does community radio mean to a band like the 7-Ups?
0: It's the only airplay we get, really. You know, this kind of sound doesn't work on commercial radio. I mean, it should, but it doesn't. And, you know, the national broadcaster doesn't really pay attention to bands like us either. So community radio that's just run by music lovers for music lovers, that's kind of the big difference between community radio and the other types of radio. So, that's what's really been a huge support for us. Yeah.
1: We do like to put on a live band here. I was telling the guys earlier that we probably have close to 80 live gigs or gigs going to air every year. So live music is a big part of what we do. 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I'm still lost for words. That was an incredible gig. Thank you, guys. He says, banging the microphone stand with his glasses. there's a show coming up at 6 o'clock, which is 2 hours of barely adequate mood-based self-indulgence. So hopefully you can stick around for that. It may go a bit longer tonight because Tom from Time Traveller is not back until next week. But please, I've got to jump into the next studio, but please hang around, chat to the guys, buy a heap of merch, tell them how much you love them and get tickets to all their gigs coming up. Give it up for the 7-Ups once again.
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You are listening to the Zealots Picnic as we all come down from the high that was the Seven Ups live in the parlour. I do hope you managed to catch that. What an incredible performance by an amazing band. I've got a brand new album out yesterday. It's called Flight. It's available everywhere, so do check it out. Welcome to the Zealots Picnic. I'm Pete, taking you through until at least 8 o'clock tonight. I'm not sure what time I will finish tonight. I've got a lot of stuff, as usual, probably more than 2 hours worth, but we'll see how we go. It is week 4 of Radiothon, and it's pretty much the end of week 4 of Radiothon, our radioactive Radiothon. We have been asking people who are listening to get on the web and subscribe. We are very, very slowly creeping up on our target. The target is 30,000 and we've just cracked over 17,000. So with a day and a half to go, it's not looking like we'll get there, but I don't know what will happen after that. We just need to keep cracking on. You might have presenters on air all through the year begging for cash. I don't know. What a gig that was. I am buzzing. We started the show with Firetail from the track was Skyscanner, as it always is. And then we went into Evil Graham Lee, a man who has been around the music scene for, I'm going to say at least 40 years, well known across the globe as a pedal steel player. At the age of 72, has just released his first ever solo album. And we heard the track, title track actually, I Think I'm Alone Now. Now, because it's Radiothon and we do like to do stuff for the Radiothon, and one of my previous weeks was highlighting the bands that I have played on the show. It was week 2 of Radiothon. I thought tonight we might just focus on bands that I haven't played before. So I've played 130 or so Narm acts over the 60 weeks, and there are thousands more. Absolutely thousands, and we'll hear a few of them tonight. I think we'll tie it in to Evil Graham Lee, who, as I said, has been around for quite some time. And back in the early 90s, right through to the 2000s, was a member of the Black Eyed Susans. And I was very excited to find out that one of their finer albums, and they're all fine, trust me, one of their finest, called All Souls Alive, is getting its first ever release on vinyl soon. So I'll take a track from that because it features Evil Graham Lee, and we'll then work our way through the Pub Dogs and Chris Wilson and who knows what after that. So I hope you can stick around and join me on the Zealots Picnic on 3MDR.

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Screamed ya. Oh, gosh, now. This wee whiz. This is the Zealots Picnic. I'm Pete, taking you through until 8 o'clock tonight. And it's week 4 of Radiothon, and we are showcasing Narmax, that I've never played on the show before, and there was absolutely no shortage of acts to choose from. So we just heard Chris Wilson off the Alimony Blues single, the cover of Sly and the Family Stones. Thank you for letting me be myself again, / Shotgun. And I played that because there's members of the band The Pub Dogs in that, which also included Chris Wilson. And we heard from them and the track Blondin, who was a world-famous tightrope walker back in the day, back before the internet, back before television, certainly not back before radio, and used to cross Niagara Falls blindfolded on a tightrope, do all sorts of incredible things. He was very, very well known. And we started the flight case of tunes with the Black Eyed Susans from their, I think it's 1994 album, All Souls Alive, and a brilliant track called Dirty Water, which kind of suits the mood of the weather at the moment. There is puddles of water absolutely everywhere. I could have played Sheets of Rain off that album as well. There is no dud tracks on that album, by the way. If, as I said before, it's getting its first ever vinyl release. If you see it, take it from me, there are no dud tracks on that album whatsoever. If you want to get in touch, 04 971 02000 is the text line. It'd be lovely to hear from you tonight on this night where I don't imagine people are out having too much fun outdoors. What are we going to do now? We are... I think we're going to get a bit funky. This is the Steppers.

0: 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I'm taking you through until 8 o'clock tonight, possibly a bit longer, although I am starting to get a bit hungry, so maybe not. We'll see. We heard, how many? 1, 2, 3, 4 tracks in that airport trolley of songs. And for anyone who is tuning in for the first time, I don't say bracket, or I try not to. It did slip out a couple of weeks ago. Everybody says bracket of songs. I've been challenged not to say that, so I try not to, and that's why we're calling that last airport trolley of tunes an airport trolley of tunes. We started with, what did we start with? Oh, Steppers, from a magnificent self-titled album, and the track we heard, Bruised Up. And we have started negotiations. We might be able to get them up here playing live. And I do hope you caught the 7-Ups earlier. They were absolutely electric. After Steppers, we went to Ultra Vibralux and a track called Deep Lovin', and then Osakuma Beats. After that, with Sherry, and just up then, a partially released new offering from Finn Rees. You can get two tracks now and two tracks in a couple of weeks' time, I think. And the track we heard was Another Spring. Dave Diggins been in touch. Thank you, sir. Good to hear from you. Yes, an earthquake this morning, and we've had the roof torn off the studio by the 7-Ups tonight, so it's all happening in Upway, that is for damn sure. We are going to hear some station announcements, and then, as is the way with the Zealots Picnic, we're going to change it up completely after that.
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0: Yes, it is Radiothon time here at 3MDR, and we are very slowly creeping up on our goal. We're at about 17,000, so not even at last year's goal, which was 20,000, but this year the goal is 30,000, so a day and a half to go. Please consider subscribing. Keep this great station alive, and we can maybe bring you some more live gigs on a Saturday afternoon, like the one hoping you just heard. If you tuned in last week, I had a couple of special guests, B from Under the Songs from Under the Floorboards, and Anna, lately of This Is Planet Earth, and we had a great time. We played some vinyl, all from 1986, because why not? 40-year anniversary. And there was much talk of the Smiths, but none of us had any vinyl from the Smiths, and they're a band that I never really got into anyway. So don't be fooled when you hear the start of this next track. It is not the Smiths, because tonight I am focusing on Narmax that I've never played before.

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1: Four tracks in that suitcase of sound here on the Zealots Picnic with Pete taking you through till 8 o'clock. We started with 100,000 Morrisseys by Mr. Floppy. And still laugh every time I see that band. It reminds me, and they sample, it reminds me of Blackadder. And they sample Blackadder in one of the tunes on their album called Firm and Fruity. But that we heard a single called 100,000 Morrisseys. Followed that with, we went way back to, actually, I don't know the date of that. I'm going to say late 60s, possibly early 70s. The Master's Apprentices and a track called Future of Our Nation. And there might be some train spotters out there that say that, oh, the Master's and Apprentices, they're an Adelaide band. Yes, they started in Adelaide, but they were the Mustangs. And when they came to Melbourne, they became the Master's Apprentices. So that's how they slipped in tonight, because we are focusing on NAM bands that I have never played on the show before. And when after that, we went to ORB, Orb, or Original, or is it Original or Organic? I can't remember now. I'm going to say Organic Rock Band, originally from Geelong, but now Melbourne-based. Also from their second album from about 8 or 9 years ago called Birth. We heard the instrumental track from that album called Birth of a New Moon. And just up then, going back to about 1983, Hunters and Collectors from the Fireman's Curse album. We heard the tune Eggheart. And again, if you were playing along at home and heard the Hunters and Collectors last week, well, I'm kind of getting around that little hurdle by saying it was Anna's choice last week, not mine. Even though it was my record, she chose it. We are rapidly running out of time. I've got to thank the League of Legends, who are the subscribers to this show. And it's been really, really humbling to watch the list grow throughout this radiothon. I do appreciate everyone who's jumped on board. Thank you ever so much. And if you've done what I've said and just jumped on board and supported another program, bloody good on ya, because we need all the help we can get. So the League of Legends, they are Roach, who is a friend for life of the station, Christine from Croydon, Adam's lost his aunt.

Ants. I've got the amazing band Takata, who played last night. Unfortunately, I was unable to get there. Pete from East Melbourne, Jill from East Melbourne, Just Ross is fine, thanks, from Upway, JB, South Melbourne, Matthias, Mooney Ponds, the lovely Anna, Nina, good to see you this afternoon, got Max from Mooney Ponds, Sunny the Pooch, and I think all these rest of these ones are going to read out for the first time, so massive thank you to all these people as well. Gabrielle Swallow, mate, that's awesome. Thank you so much. I really look forward to hearing some more jokes from you next time I see you and your dad. Give your dad a big hug for me, will ya? Jill Ewing is another new subscriber to the Zealots Picnic. John from the Paris end of Belgrave. What a classy gentleman he is. Billy the Wise One. Well, you can't make much wiser choices than subscribing to 3MDR, and I reckon there's probably only about two shows left that he hasn't subscribed to. What a freaking legend he is. And last but certainly not least, and hopefully not last on the list next week, is Benjamin from Cockatoo. Thank you, thank you, thank you to one and all. We are going to hear from a band now called Soundtrack Music.

almost out of time here on the Zealots Pick. Now, my goodness, it's gone fast. We just heard from Spirograph Studies and a track from Melody Driver, which is their latest album. The track is called The Suitcase Reminder. And if you like that, you definitely need to check out Spilling the Tea from 1 till 2pm on Wednesdays here on 3MDR. I've heard Teabags interviewing, I can't remember the person's name, from Spirograph Studies, and she plays them regularly, which is a damn fine thing in my opinion. Prior to that, we heard from Andrea Keller and Systems Override. So it's an album called Systems Override, and there's other tracks on there, but there's also about six, maybe seven versions of Systems Override on that double album. We heard the second, Systems Override 2. Pretty incredible stuff, that whole album, I think. Haven't listened to that for a while, and I was definitely glad I pulled that out last night when I was thinking about what Narm acts haven't I not played yet on the Zealots Picnic. All of these bands are probably, definitely going to be heard again on the Zealots Picnic. We started with a track called Beginning from an outfit called Soundtrack Music. And as far as I can tell, because I do not use Spotify, I'm limited to Bandcamp and Tidal and those sorts of things, but fuck Spotify. Soundtrack Music have one album and one single out there. we heard the... excuse me, folks. We heard the first track, side one, track one, off the album. It's called Beginning. I've got a bunch of names have popped up on screen, so I do need to thank these people because they have contributed to keeping the station alive. So Craigar, you're a bloody legend, has subscribed and donated, which is just friggin' amazing. Jeff Morfoot, by the light of the moon, amazing photographer, has subscribed to The Big Note, and I actually happen to have a portrait of Jeff Morfoot at my house by one of my favourite photographers, David Williams. Sammy has subscribed to The Morning Mix-Up, which is one of 3MDR's very latest shows, been out for about 4 weeks now, I think, in the mornings. Great way to drive to work. I love it. Martine says the Dirty Martini has subscribed to Audio Blast, and why wouldn't you? Dan does an amazing job on Wednesdays from 5 till 7 every week. Martine's the Dirty Martini is a pet or offbeat friend. The Fact Checker has subscribed to The Dotted Line. Graham Beerly Beal has subscribed, as I mentioned earlier, to just about every show on 3MDR. He is known as the Wise One, and that's what the wise people do. They subscribe. He subscribed to Waxoid and Songs from Under the Floorboards. Ron B has subscribed to Tool Time. Passport Travel has subscribed to Do Your Thing, and that's a business subscription, so we really, really, really appreciate that. Daniel's show on a Thursday night, 8 till 9, Do Your Thing, excellent show. Another excellent show is Fresh Air. Joe has subscribed to that, and Sammy Days has also subscribed to The Morning Mix-Up. Very, very, very much appreciated. Thank you to all those people, as I've banged on about for the last 4 weeks and probably will have to as we move into the future, because we're way behind. We need your support, folks. Jump online, 3mdr.com. I reckon I'm just about close enough to the end to play one more tune. And then our usual outro track from Brown Spirits called Repeat Transmission. So I might say goodbye now and just go straight into
a track from the Smith Street Band off one of their albums, which is called Sunshine and Technology. The track we're about to hear is I Want Friends, which is kind of summing up Radiothon, I guess. And then, yeah, we'll hear from Brown Spirits, and then Larry Liebert, and then Up at 10, Raised on Rock. So I will see you Friday night at Sookie Lounge for the amazing Radioactive fundraiser gig. If you see me there, come up and say hi. Otherwise, I will see you on the airwaves next Saturday. Adios.

0: 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You can now SMS your favourite community radio station, 3NDR, on 04971 02000. That number again, 04971 02000. So get texting now, but when it's safe to do so, of course.
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0: Back in my day, we used to sit around and listen to the wireless. 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Well, guess what? I still do. I listen to 3MDR. Not Quite Midnight's my favourite show. They play the best metal. Yeah.

country tune, because I wrote it in my country, so it must be a country tune. We're going to have some white boy reggae.

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Hello again, I'm Mark O'Neill, and this is Raised on Rock. 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A very special show. We're going to hear a few guest tracks first, and then we'll hear my chat with the one and only Bill Bruford. And, well, this show is all about him, so every track will also feature Bill. We are going to kick things off with a song from the 1969 self-titled debut album, Yes, and Beyond and Before, right here on Raised on Rock.

Yes goes way beyond. And before we go on, no opportunity necessary, no experience needed to tune in and rock the night away with Mark O'Neill on Raised on Rock. I've seen all the good people do it.

0: You're listening to Raised on Rock. Three tracks from Yes, from the Yes album, 1971, I've Seen All Good People. Before that, from 1970, the Time and a Word album, No Opportunity, No Experience Needed. And we started out with Beyond and Before, from the self-titled debut album, 1969. And now we'll hear my chat with Bill Bruford. It was indeed an honor and fun all at the same time. What more could you want?
1: Deep cuts and classics alike, here on Raised on Rock.
0: And it is my pleasure to welcome Bill Bruford. Hello, Bill.
2: Hi, Mike. Nice to hear you.
0: Yeah, same here.
2: Beg your pardon, my name is Mark. So sorry.
0: Oh, yeah. Well, I'm called a lot worse.
2: Sorry, Mark.
0: Oh, that's all right. Well, as far as I know, you're a big jazz man, too. Now, when I was about 10, one of my older uncles, because no one else would go with him, he would take me to see a lot of big bands and jazz bands, and it was always the drummer that caught my attention.
2: Okay.
0: And I got to see, Buddy Rich and Gene Krupa not that long before he died. And a lot of them, I didn't even know who I was seeing. And in fact, I saw Gene on TV once, and I saw Sal Mineo playing Gene. And for a while, I didn't know which one was which because I was like 9 or 10 years old.
2: Right.
0: And so anyway, I didn't really appreciate it at the time. But boy, am I glad no one wanted to go with them. I just saw some precious stuff. Okay, and
2: take up the instrument yourself.
0: I can't play anything. I tried numerous instruments, and I'm the most non-musical guy there is, unfortunately. But and then I had a younger hip uncle, and in 1971, I mean, he gave me so many albums. He gave me Fragile.
2: All right.
0: And oh my God, what a moment that was. And it was so important that it started out with Roundabout, because as great as it is, it's a very accessible song to people getting introduced to Prague. It was just mind-blowing.
2: Oh, great. But of course, it was quite a long song.
0: Yeah.
2: So, in those days, that was considered risky, mostly. Popular music was 3 or 4 minutes long. And a Roundabout was probably 7 or 8, maybe 9 minutes long. The long form of it.
0: Yes, I still do love long songs. If we could backtrack a bit, when you were a kid, was there an artist or a band that you heard on the radio or saw on TV or in person that made you stop and say, I want to do that?
2: Oh, absolutely. I would pick it. I had to probably Freeze Runners. Let's see. That would be Max Roach. Oh, yeah. It would be Joe Morello. Probably Art Blakey.
0: Okay.
2: Guys turned up regularly on primetime TV in the UK where I am. A Saturday night called Jazz 625 at 6:25 on Saturday nights, primetime TV, can you believe it? Regular jazz, great jazz quartets imported from the United States. It was terrific. So I learned most of my popular music by listening to jazz players.
0: Yep, okay. And what was your first band?
2: First band was the original Breed Blues Band.
0: Okay.
2: In Seven Oaks in Kent, my small hometown. I would have been about 15, 16.
0: Yep.
2: And we were just kind of semi-professional. But my first serious band was Yes. And we started them in 1968, I think.
0: Yep.
2: So with John Anderson, who incidentally I saw last night, which is great, playing here in the UK, in Brighton, with his band of Band Geeks, as it's called. We had John Anderson and myself and Chris Squire, and Tony Kay on keyboards and Peter Banks.
3: Yes.
2: We formed, we played a gig that night. We met somewhere in a coffee shop and then played a gig that night.
0: Did you have any idea the impact that the band would have?
2: Oh, of course not. I think at that age, you have no conception of almost anything other than how are you going to eat, put food on the table, playing music. Can you get paid for this? Well, I think the first time I saw somebody paying a few dollars or pounds to play the drums, I was immediately hooked. How could you be paid for doing something you love so much anyway? That seemed a brilliant idea, so I like that.
0: Yeah. Now, most people would say that your era of Yes was the best, and I tend to agree. What album would you say was the best out of your time with Yes?
2: Well, I tend to keep going forward in any of the bands I join. I tend to keep going forward until I can contribute no more. Mm-hmm. At which point I would say I probably did my best. And at which point I probably would leave, because why would I rather be in a band to which I cannot contribute further? So I'd say Close to the Edge was my favorite. I think Fragile was kind of a template for what came next.
0: Yeah.
2: Quite the perfect thing, but Close to the Edge was really the perfect thing.
0: Yeah, and
2: lucky to get that album. It was great, and I left after that.
0: Yeah, well, I guess probably more people than not would agree with Close to the Edge. And now what happened with the next album after you left, that sort of helped turn me off to prog for a few years. And because at that time, I think I was 13. But then my hip uncle took me to see King Crimson in 74 in Massachusetts. And it just all went over my head. I didn't appreciate them until years later. But
2: so I would have been playing with them in 1974.
0: Yes, and John.
2: Yeah, John Wetton.
0: Yeah. And I went off of prog for a few years, but what got me back into it was finally seeing Yes, I think in 78, in an album by a band called UK.
2: Uh-huh.
0: That's one of the finest prog albums of the 70s, I think.
2: Oh, well, you're very kind. It has sold really well. It's a consistently mentioned in glowing terms. So who am I to deter from that idea? I think it was a great record, too. I thoroughly enjoyed it.
0: Yeah.
2: I mean, some of these records have, influence and life beyond their record sales.
0: Yeah.
2: I mean, in other words, you could sell a million, but it might not be much of a record anyway in the first place.
0: Mm-hmm.
2: You can also sell, a couple hundred thousand, and it's really influential.
0: Yeah.
2: Really a much loved record. Let's put UK in a good like that, It's a smaller seller, smaller group. It broke up, the first group broke up after the album anyway. But nevertheless, and a bit like Gene Crimson, it had influence among musicians and within rock music.
4: Much greater than its record sales.
0: Yes. And then in 79, I didn't know you had left UK, and I went to Madison Square Garden to see UK open for Jethro Tull, and you weren't there, and my heart was half broken, because at least I got to see John. But what led to you leaving UK?
2: Well, it's always the same thing, I think. Mark, it's always the same thing. But I'm on this planet to try to contribute to drums and drum not only what they do today, I know what they do today, but what they might do tomorrow. Mm-hmm. And I'm interested in the various groups, I mean, be they rock or jazz. I couldn't care whether it's rock or jazz.
0: Yep.
2: I'm interested in the groups I'm in, insofar as they can accommodate some of my ideas about drums and drumming. And I feel obliged to move on if I can't get any further with something. And sometimes that might be a short as a year or two. It might be as long as, you know, with King Crimson, I was there for many years. So, because King Crimson accommodated and was a very forward-looking group. So UK just hit a roadblock, and I thought I ought to go off and become more of a jazz musician. And I learned to write my own albums, and I formed my own band called Bruford.
0: Oh, yeah.
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0: watching King Crimson? Oh, no, it would be, yeah, how do I become a member? Well, it's a small world among musicians in London. I knew of Robert Fripp. King Crimson had this huge album called Never Call of the Crimson King.
1: Yep.
0: I loved it. I thought maybe in a year or two I'd like to join up with them. I approached Robert a couple of times in the interim. I said, how about it, Robert? Shall I come and play at you? And he said, no, no, not yet. Not yet. You're not ready. a bit like fruit growing, you know, on the little branches of a tree. I wasn't quite ready to be plucked. And he was right. I was a very young drummer. But eventually we've hooked up with him before. So yes, and King Crimson used to play together on the same bill.
1: Yeah,
0: in the United States, quite often, sometimes be headline, sometimes King Crimson would be headline.
2: Okay. Oh, and as far as my younger hip uncle went, he wanted to take me. It might have been in Connecticut. I think it was in Connecticut, where Yes opened for Grand Funk Railroad.
0: Right, Yale University, Yale Bowl.
2: Yeah, and my mother wouldn't let me go. She didn't want me to be amongst, I guess, maybe because all the pot smokers, I don't know, but she wouldn't let me go.
0: Quite right.
2: Yeah, and I loved Grand Funk, and I loved Yes, you know, totally different kinds of bands, but that was one of the great things about the 70s.
0: Yeah.
2: And oh my. And then there was another time in 75. This doesn't have to do with you, but my mother and dad and I went to see Elvis at the Nassau Coliseum. My mother's friend had an extra ticket for the night show. And she said, oh, leave Mark with us and we'll drive him home. Oh, no, I wouldn't impose on you. And anyway, mothers. Now, is there a particular band from that time, you know, when you were with Yes or early days with King Crimson that you admired the most?
0: No, I think, you know, it's quite common with musicians. We musicians listen to a lot less music than you would imagine.
2: Mm-hmm.
0: So why? Mostly because we're trying to play our own music.
2: Yeah.
0: And one of the features is that we would like to make our own music different to the other guy's music. So we don't spend a whole lot of time listening to what the other guy did and then trying to avoid it.
2: Yeah.
0: It's not quite like that. But we don't consume music in quite the quantities that I think fans like yourself do, as keen listeners like yourself. But no, I didn't really think much about particular groups. I mean, particular drummers, yes. So I've always watched the drummers, part of the drum during EP. I suppose the next time I got really excited by somebody I love would be Joe Salmon on a Weather Report.
2: Oh, yeah.
0: They were very big at the time in the 80s, I suppose by now, and terrific. So I like them a lot. But generally, I was very caught up, you know, touring and rehearsing, recording, writing for my own band in Fleetwood, and then subsequently my own jazz group called Earthworks.
2: Yep. Yeah, I've got all the CDs.
0: Oh wow, that's a lot. That's great.
2: Oh yeah, I've. You know, like I said, from Fragile on, I followed you. Well, then, of course, I backtracked with the earlier Yes stuff, but...
0: terrific. Great.
2: Yeah. Now, with... after King Crimson, what was the first thing you did?
0: Well, it depends which after King Crimson you're talking about. After King Crimson in the 70s...
2: Yeah.
0: Robert Fripp stopped the band for no reason that anybody could think of particularly. And I became a session musician and I joined groups to see how they would work.
2: Mm-hmm.
0: So forth, one of whom is Jenna.

0: Genesis.
1: So I spent 1976 with Genesis. And then from 77 to 1981, I was in my own band, Bruford. And then back to King Crimson. King Crimson came and went in my life.
2: Yeah.
1: And Robert formed it again in 1980 to 84. And we did three albums then. And by 86, I was forming Earthworks, which is a jazz group that my upper British guy supported, funnily enough, by our Johnny Drums.
2: Okay.
1: Which was an unusual thing to do at the time, when the drums could play chords and pitches and harmony and stuff.
2: Yeah.
1: So it was really interesting.
2: Yep. Okay. Now, your collaboration with Patrick Moraz. That
1: was in there somewhere. I can't quite remember where. We had 2 years together. I may have been 84, 85, 86, somewhere around there, I think. Perhaps mid-80s. We did quite a lot of touring. Just a duo, music for piano and drum.
2: Yeah.
1: Essentially, we had an album called that, deliberately avoiding the idea that it was jazz music necessarily, or rock music necessarily, or even Latin music necessarily. It had elements of all those things, but wasn't constrained by those genres.
2: Yeah, and I don't know, I think Patrick sort of received a bad deal later on with the Moody Blues, when the way that...
1: I'm not aware of that.
2: Yeah, the way they parted, he spent a lot of years with them, and then... well, it was two things. I think because of the declining record sales, they sort of delisted him as a member, and he was just sort of a hired hand, and he wasn't happy in the direction they were going, because by that time, they were just sort of easy listening, adult contemporary, and there was nothing edgy like, you know, the classic stuff. So I always admired
1: them. Hear that.
2: Yeah. I saw them about 10 times, and 9 of the times was with Patrick.
1: Wow. 10 times. Fantastic.
2: Yeah.
3: If you're just joining us, welcome to Raised on Rock with Mark O'Neill and his royal guest, drummer Bill Bruford from Yes and King Crimson. He sure is making Sassy's heartbeat. What about you?
2: Okay, now... what are you doing these days? You've got a new release on the way.
1: Well, these days, funnily enough, I retired, Mark. I retired in 2009.
2: Yep.
1: I was age 60, and I thought I had enough of this. You know, I had enough of seeing airports and baggage claim.
2: Yeah.
1: And I took a left turn to academia. I went to university here in the UK, Surrey University, and got a doctorate in psychology of music, music and media creativity, and became an academic writer for about another 5 years, I suppose, through to about, well, I suppose I was retired from performance. I still had music industry business, but I was retired from performance for about 12 years. From 2009 sort of 2022, something like that. And then I overtired, which is a new movement. I thought I would return to the drums. I absolutely hadn't touched them at all for this long period, just some 12, 13 years. And yeah, I had a drum set up in my office, and I would walk past it every morning and say, good morning, and I wanted to say good night on the way out to the strum kit. Never touched it for over 13 years. Until one day I'd suddenly found that I had very strong, irresistible, and all-consuming desire to play it again.
2: Yeah.
1: That I hadn't finished the business. And so I did, and started in 2022 with a young guy here called Pete Roth.
0: Who's of German extraction,
1: and he's not far from me at all. And I said, look, I'm just coming back on the drums. I'm not sure I can remember anything. Do you want to come and hang out with me and play, encourage me, and I'll encourage you? Mm-hmm. And he said yes, and we called a small rehearsal band with a wonderful bass player called Mike Pratt. Mm-hmm. So at this point, we're just playing for fun. You know, we're just playing jazz standards and rock standards for fun, with no idea of pulling the crew. Eventually, of course, one thing leads to another. And somebody says, come and play here, and that person says, come and play here, and that, you know, no, barely any money, and just for fun. Yeah. We did, and one thing picked up after another, and we then formed Pete Roth Trio. Mm-hmm. He's the leader of the band, featuring Bill Breaver on drums. Mm-hmm. And we now are 3 years into that project, I think. And we're just releasing now, pretty much as we speak. Mm-hmm. It's great fun. So that's where I am today, the drummer in the Pete Roth Trio. several hundred CDs.
2: Oh, that's wonderful, and I'm glad that you're back. And in fact, in a way, I'm the same as I was way back when, in the 70s, when, you know, my friends and I, all our favorite bands, a lot of them were doing 2 or 3 albums a year.
1: Yeah.
2: And we never thought about the well-being of the artists. We just wanted an album every month and constant touring.
1: Yeah, of course you did.
2: Yep.
1: And that's your privilege, and that's how that works. However, the artist has a different agenda.
2: Yes.
1: The different agenda is that the artist has something he wants to say, mm-hmm. or something he wants to give, or something he wants to contribute. And he's unhappy. He can't do that. So if you keep making him say the same thing over and over again by constantly demanding old music, then the artist is like, give up or get ill or go away in some way. Just, you know, you turn it off. But I've managed to preempt that desire from the audience to have what they had yesterday. Yeah. And I've managed to keep amusing myself in background stifling. So I'm well acknowledged by my peers, but you know, I mean, in the way what you would call celebrity famous.
2: Mm-hmm. Yeah. Okay.
1: It was fun, buddy.
2: Yes, absolutely. So will there be another album by the band down the road, or
1: there is an album by the band which is out in a couple of weeks' time on September the 18th, and it's called Group Chat, because we're a very interactive band, and it's just like three guys having a conversation. So some of the music's improvised, some of it's quite tightly written. It's an instrumental guitar trio. Mm-hmm. Pete is an exceptional guitarist, absolutely amazing young man with great skills. I suppose he's half my age, of course, which is so interesting. You know, I'm 128 years old.
2: Oh, wow. I'm not far behind you.
1: You hit about 40, so, you know, I like that a lot. I can give him an international platform and some mentoring, perhaps. Yeah. And he can give me, you know, joint acting energy and red bloody passion on the guitar, which is terrific. Group Chat is a 2-disc set of 9 tracks CD audio, plus a 35-minute live DVD. And that's all available pretty much right now. So you already have 3 singles out digitally. And the physical album is available on September the 18th. And if you want to know how to get that, you could go to peterobtrio.com or cherryredrecords.com and go easy to buy from there.
2: Oh, they have put out so many great releases.
1: Yeah.
2: Yep.
1: Cherry Red has, isn't it? It's a wonderful label. It's been there a long time. I've been with Cherry Red for 8 years now.
2: Yep. We've been talking to the magnificent Bill Bruford here on Raised on Rock or Prog O'Clock aka the Gates of Delirium, depending which one you're listening to. Thank you, Bill.
1: My pleasure, Mark. Thanks so much for having me on the show.
2: Anytime. And I hope you enjoy that, my chat with one of the world's finest drummers, Bill Bruford. Okay, well, let's now move on to 1971, the Fragile album. And how could I not play this? I probably play it 20 times a year on the show. But this song introduced me to a whole new world of music. And I'm so grateful that that album was given to me. Roundabout, here on Raised on Rock.

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A couple of master pieces there, Close to the Edge, the title track to Yes's 1972 album. And we started out with Roundabout from Fragile 1971. Now we're going to shift gears and hear three tracks featuring Mr. Bruford on drums, of course, with King Crimson, starting with The Talking Drum, right here on Raised on Rock.

It's Raised on Rock with the king of the talking drum, Bill Bruford. Now, don't be fooled by the great deceiver. We're on to more red letter tunes with Mark O'Neill.

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3: You're listening to Raised on Rock. And that was a set of King Crimson classics. Red, from the album Red, 1974. The Great Deceiver, from Starless and Bible Black, also 74, and from 73, from Larks, Tongues, and Aspic, The Talking Drum, all, of course, with Bill Bruford and John Wetton. Okay, well, in 1978, Bill released an album by his band Bruford entitled Feels Good to Me. So we'll hear a track from that, and then a track from another album of his in 78 as well, by the band UK, and then we'll have some new stuff.

We never have to say adios a la pasada to all these killer Bill Bruford tunes. We are here to rock you in the dead of the night or anytime. We then come full circle. It's all part of the charm here on Raised on Rock with Senor Mark O'Neill and Senorita Sassy.

You're listening to Raised on Rock, the Pete Roth Trio from Group Chat. We heard Part of the Charm and Full Circle with Bill Bruford, of course. Before that, In the Dead of the Night by UK from their self-titled album, 78. Also from 78, the band Bruford Feels Good to Me and Adios a la Pasada. Well, we are just about out of time, so it's time to slam the lid on this edition of Raised on Rock. Hope you enjoyed the fantastic music tonight. And until we meet again, this is Mark O'Neill for Raised on Rock, and on behalf of Sassy, saying may God be with you, and keep on rockin'.

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1: My mother still wonders if I'm gonna kill myself.

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0: And then I was attacked by gorillas.
1: Ooh, ooh.
0: Now I'm being held hostage.
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1: Ooh.
0: I'm in real trouble, everybody.
1: Ooh.
0: They're getting amorous.
1: Very trouble.
0: Subscribe to the tribe.
1: Ooh, ooh, ooh, ooh.

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I swear you never asked why. 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
1: 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Desmond, do you like being a ghost?
2: 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Except for all these chins I keep growing.
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We were listening to the old wireless, and you'll never guess what came on. 3MDR. It was so marvelous, it blew my mustache clean off.

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laboratory, and actually antibodies from survivors are being concentrated, and they will be used also to see if they have any impact, either on infection, on people who are infected, whether it can modify their illness, or preventing people from getting infected. 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

3MDR would like to start today's live shows by acknowledging the traditional custodians of the land from which we operate. The 3MDR studio and its broadcast zone are located on land stolen from the Wurundjeri and Bunurong people of the Kulin Nation. We pay our respects to elders past and present and acknowledge that sovereignty over these lands was never ceded.

விக்டோரிய தமிழ் கலாச்சார கழகத்தின் ஆதரவில் ஒலிபரப்பாகும் தமிழ் நாதமாம் சங்கநாதன் தமிழ் ஒலிபரப்பு சேவையின் காலை வணக்கங்கள். மேல்பேர்கள் இப்பொழுது முதல் பகல் 10 மணி வரை 97.1 FM சிற்றலை ஊடாகவும், சிட்னி 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